0: TL8. We're gonna continue the hottest countdown in the city. Let's get to the next one. It's the Biz Stick. It's Foxy 99.
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2: 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Call that.

826 Finest J. Cole coming in. Song number one on the top five Foxy at 8. Not to mention, hey, Legacy, J. Cole featuring PJ has officially reached that number one top spot on Rhythmic Radio. So salute to Dreamville, J. Cole. Let me know your thoughts about the top five Foxy at 8. Hit me up on the gram at Foxy99NC. And you know, if you missed the first wave of Apple Chill Family 4-Packs, don't move, because we're still celebrating the 20th anniversary. And it's going down September 26th in Cary. And again, I'm looking for caller number 9. So give me a call, 910-323-9936. Again, that phone number is 910-323-9936. Be caller number 9 in 14.

0: 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It's the Biz Stick. It's Foxy 99.
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2: I'm Charles Ward, calling from Seven Pines, North Carolina.
1: We got Seven Pines on that check-in. Man, you trying to go to Apple Chill?
2: Yes, sir.
1: I need you to make some noise, because guess what? You're calling number 9.
2: Oh, my goodness. Stop playing.
1: I'm not playing with you, man. It's a problem. You plus 3 get to go check out Trina, some baddies from Bad Girls, and plenty much more celebrities, man. Like, how we feeling?
2: Oh, yes. I'm feeling great. Great.
1: That's what it is. You got any shout-outs before I get your info?
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0: 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It's Foxy 99. 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
2: Yeah. 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I don't even know, I just be getting out my body sometimes. It's just matching up to my aesthetics, but you know what I'm saying? 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It's cool.

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He Mr. Get It Done. 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Fall in love every time we link. He got me sprung.com. 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That's my top.

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0: 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Foxy 99. Give it to them. 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The Big Stick.
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Can't f- no, she thinks she me when she driving the sport. 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

0: JNV, Just Hilarious, Charlamagne Tha God. We are the Breakfast Club. Lauren LaRose is here as well. We got a special guest in the building.
1: My guy.
0: Brother D1. Welcome.
2: Man, I'm so happy to be here, man.
0: How you feeling, D?
2: Bro, I feel great, bro. This is a blessing. I don't take stuff like this for granted, bro.
1: Absolutely.
2: Thank y'all for having me, bro. This is a pinnacle of being an artist, putting in work all these years. When you make it to the Breakfast Club, it's a I made it moment.
1: Mm. You've been out here, D1. You've been outside making your rounds.
0: Now, D been outside. Yeah. D1 been outside.
2: Come on, man. I feel the impact that God is using me to make at this season of my life, bro. It feel great, too. Mm-hmm. It feel great.
3: This is not your first time?
2: No. It's my second time up here.
3: Okay, I'm like, I thought been the way you're talking, it was like the first time. Nah, but being having gratefulness in the moment, though.
2: Oh, that's how humble I am. Yeah. I don't take this for granted. You hear me? Mm-hmm. I woke up this morning like, man, I'm finna go in the Breakfast Club.
3: Right.
2: Like, this is my second time formally on the show, but together, like, we being used to make impact. You know what I'm saying? And I could be wasting my life right now. Mm-hmm. I could be using my gifts and talents to glorify negativity, foolishness, evil, sin. But I'm just like, dang, God, you allow me to elevate without compromising. That right there, I could brag on God all day for that. Mm. To allow me to elevate without compromising? Mm. Come on, man. So many people elevate and we want to celebrate the success, but you compromised your morals to get there. Mm-hmm. That ain't nothing to brag on.
4: Mm-hmm. I was having a conversation with somebody the other day and they were still doing, I would just say F-ish, right? But they were praying to God to get him out of that situation. And I was sitting there and I chuckled to myself a little bit. I was like, how you know you still doing F-ish, but you praying to God to get you out that situation?
2: Yeah.
4: And I was like, I see that a lot. I don't think people understand. Like, you still doing the F-ish, but you pray. I don't think God's going to help you with the F-ish.
2: That's called bootleg blessings. You heard me? They want bootleg blessings because God not going to bless the F-ish. You heard me? That's the devil that's elevating you, my brother. You praying to God, but no, you elevating, but you're getting bootleg blessings because we are receivers by nature. As humans, we are receiving blessings all the time. You don't want to be a receiver from a deceiver. You feel me? The devil is a deceiver. Mm-hmm. The devil is the king of lying to you, confusing you. And if you're trying to receive blessings from somebody that's deceiving you, that's bad. And then when you're saying, God, I'm thinking that this is you elevating me. Stop thanking God for stuff God ain't blessed. Mm-hmm. The devil elevated you. That's not real success. But we still got time if you start to get the picture. It's best to do it now. If not, death gonna deal with you.
1: People forget Satan got a kingdom too.
2: Come on, man. Mm-hmm. We looking at it. Mm-hmm. We looking at Satan's kingdom. Like, literally, right here. That's why if you think that your heaven is here on earth, it's like, brother, you got life twisted. This last 70, 80, 90 years, whatever we get down here, this is so temporary. Eternity is forever. Mm-hmm. So you spending your whole life trying to go viral. Meanwhile, I'm trying to go eternal. Mm. And when I say go eternal, man, what seeds can I sow? What can I plant into the ground? What can I leave this world with my gifts and talents that have eternal impact, man? Mm-hmm. I'm trying to make heaven more crowded because of my little brief time here.
4: I do see, and well, let me ask you a question. Do you see that the work that you're doing, do you see it changing people and changing artists? And I'm starting to see it more and more and more. Are you seeing that as well?
2: It's happening, bro. It's happening, bro. I see it, bro. Mm-hmm. I'm at Fat Joe's birthday party. Got a personal invite from Fat Joe.
4: I seen you there.
2: Yeah, yeah. So, you ain't speak to me, but you saw me there.
4: You was on the other side. Nah, you was on the other side. I got in and out.
2: So, I walk in the party. Fat Joe is on stage. Hot pink suit on, you heard me? On an epic Fat Joe rant, talking, you know what I'm saying? Going off talking. He's in the middle of cursing. He was like, and then we ran up and we F that motherfucker. And he's in the middle of cursing. He's like, oh, D1, the positive brother is here. Like, in the middle of the curse word, right? Yep. And he's like, come up on stage and say some positive for the people, you heard me? So he gave me the mic. And at his party, I'm on stage like, this wasn't planned, but okay. Everybody, how y'all doing? I gave some D1 words of wisdom. Yep. You know what I'm saying? Gave God glory, said what I said, and the people was rocking with it. But just the way I feel embraced by the Fat Joes of the world, the Jada Kisses of the world, the Breakfast Clubs of the world now, there was a time where I always felt the resistance, you know what I'm saying? And that's why I say the shift is here. Like, the shift is here, bro. Like, people are not really demons. When I was a little kid growing up, we was like, dang, these people are really murderers. These people are really killers. These people are really, you know, Pablo Escobar, and they got, you know, all these kilos of cocaine that they actively pushing because they rapping about it. Mm-hmm. Then you get older and you meet them. Man, that's just a father who's raising his kids, living in a gated community, and he raps about that stuff. Probably never did it, but even if he did do it, he's not currently living like that. Once you see that, you realize that people are looking for an escape route. Mm-hmm. But a lot of times they're being held down because of money, and reputation. Mm-hmm. Those are the two things that's keeping our people enslaved inside of hip hop. They're afraid that, man, if I switch it up and if my current content reflects my real lifestyle now, I don't think the fans are gonna appreciate that or approve of that. Mm-hmm. I had a convo with somebody at Fat Joe's birthday party. He's a legend. Mm-hmm. I won't say his name out of respect, but he was like, first time meeting me, and that's what he pulled me to the side to talk about. Man, I want to do different, but my fans just want that old version of me. Mm. Literally. So it's money and reputation. And I see that, and instead of pouncing on that and making fun of people for that, I'm just like, oh, okay, let me figure out how I can make content, make music, and build relationships that help break through that wall. You know what I'm saying? Because evil is not what we're fighting against anymore. These people are not demons. People not trying to go to hell. You know what I'm saying? People not trying to go to jail. That's why they hire lawyers to fight, to hopefully get them acquitted. People are not demons. Our enemy is lukewarmness.
4: Break it down. Yeah.
2: Our enemy is lukewarmness because people have become content with a lukewarm lifestyle. I'm going to give God the glory today, right? I'm going to get on Instagram and post something positive and righteous today. But then literally 3 days later, that same person will get online and got to post a video of them glorifying murder and selling dope and disrespecting women and whatnot. And it's seen as normal because people are like, oh, yeah, you a beast. You killed that verse. I remember that song. I grew up on that. But I also love that God post that you did 3 days ago. Mm-hmm. That's a lukewarm lifestyle that we've become content with. And that's what we're fighting against, man. It's not overt evil that's taking place out here. Think about it. It's not overt, obvious evil that's going on. It's just lukewarmness that we're fighting against. And my thing is, like, I encourage everybody, surrender it all, man. Mm-hmm. Our time here is brief. Surrender it all to God. Just be like, God, how can I be of best use to you and to your kingdom? That doesn't mean you have to become a preacher or a pastor or a gospel singer or rapper instantly. No, not at all. But, man, you got so much more peace when you just say, God, I actually don't want the elevation if it ain't coming from you.
1: You know, D1, you spend a lot of time like challenging rappers and challenging the culture to be more people, responsible with what they promote, right?
2: Yeah.
1: What responsibility do you think you have to make sure righteousness doesn't turn into self-righteousness?
2: Righteousness doesn't turn into self-righteousness as long as you are relatable, as long as you are transparent about your flaws, and as long as you're authentic to where people see the process of you becoming who you are, not just the prize that you're promoting. Mm-hmm. So I'm on Breakfast Club today. That's the prize, y'all. D1 made it. He on Breakfast Club. That's amazing. But every day they could go on social media and see the ups and downs of what I go through and see the realities of, like, yo, I'm flawed as well. And I'm still trying to figure it out. Sometimes I make mistakes that I got to be accountable for. You know what I mean? I think that's it, bro. Some people use righteousness as a weapon. As a weapon to say, I'm going to make other people feel so bad about their imperfections that now they got to come to me as the source for them, you know, getting better and getting right. And it's like, nah, I'm actually not the source. I'm just throwing alley-oops to the ultimate source, to God. So I'm glad y'all are attracted to my anointing. You know what I'm saying? But I'm just as messed up as you are in a lot of ways. So that being said, let's both go to who's better for us. And that's our Lord.
4: All right, we got more with D1 when we come back. So don't move. It's The Breakfast Club. Good morning.
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0: Jess Hilarious, Charlamagne Tha Guy. We are The Breakfast Club. Lauren LaRose is here as well. We're still kicking it with D1, his new album, and his podcast, The Shift, is out right now. Lauren.
1: When you talk about Tupac, right? Yeah. I've heard you say that some of our like rap OGs are probably burning in him.
2: Yeah.
1: Right?
3: Yeah. That's hard.
2: Yeah. Hey, y'all want to sit there for a second?
1: Yes. Please explain that, right. And then I'll get back to what I was saying.
2: All right, sweetie. If we believe in God, do we believe in the devil? Mm-hmm. All right. If we believe in heaven, do we believe in hell?
4: Absolutely.
2: All right. If we believe in Jesus, I heard you pray in the name of Jesus the other day, mm-hmm. right? You believe in Jesus, right? Do you believe Jesus is a truth teller or a liar?
4: A truth teller.
2: So Jesus is the one who speaks about hell constantly in the Bible. And Jesus says that he is God. And the only way to get to the Father is through the Son. So that being said, if we see that people clearly and overtly are living a life and pushing the opposite of everything that God stands for, and if they never even claim any allegiance to God, to Jesus, any of that stuff, then according to Jesus, not D1, according to Jesus, where are they gone?
4: Yeah, but you're basing that off highlights.
5: What you know.
2: Right. No, I'm basing that on the word of God.
4: Listen, here's the thing. D1, I don't know you. I know you as a person, right? But yeah. I don't know what you do throughout the day, all day, every day. I don't know the whole totality mm-hmm. of your life. And it's the same thing with those brothers that you said are in hell. I don't know what their journey was with God. I don't know what
2: their relationship
4: what happened,
2: yeah.
4: What their happened relationship right before, was. I don't like, know what yeah. they be doing when they go and home.
2: That's
4: that
2: the
4: night.
2: Right. So that's the I love when we do this.
1: Because in that's the Bible, there are so many stories about God like and not giving up on, or like the prodigal son and like waiting and not giving up and all these things. And sometimes when I'm listening to you, it's like it's either left or it's right. It's not that like people are here in the middle, and maybe you trying to figure out where you are and how you understand it, or you fighting back and having to repent.
2: So if the conversation is about heaven and hell, that's for people that are no longer living, right? People that are still here, man, we got to love on them and do life with them until we all take our last breath. But for people that are no longer here, like there's no way that a person is sitting here like, man, I love God, man. I love God. Like I love God. I love Jesus specifically. And I'm trying to live every aspect of my life to push his word and his love, right? But every day, what I'm choosing to publicly push and promote is the exact opposite of, I'm pushing the glorification of murder, drug dealing, disrespecting women.
1: I agree with that because you got people in the church that are publicly these people for God and so righteous, but privately they are horrible and they are hell. And when you go see God that and you go talk true. To who you're talking to, you're going to go to heaven or hell and you don't even know that.
2: I didn't say that's not true.
1: But
2: I'm saying
1: if that's true, how is your point true too?
2: They're both true. Two things could be true at the same time.
1: But you can't critique people as if only one thing is true. Correct. Is my point. And that's how it sometimes
2: y'all acting
1: can be.
2: Like, y'all want me to go to the scripture to say people going to go to hell?
4: People go to hell. I'm just saying what gets you
5: there? Yeah, how do we know?
4: Like how can you say without a shadow of a doubt
5: that person's in hell?
1: Spin that, listen, in all of us.
2: Just like that person. I didn't say Young Miami was going to hell.
4: No.
2: Don't make that the headline.
4: I was going to ask. Is Young Miami going to hell because she made spin that?
2: No.
1: I just think that the pulpit can happen in a lot of different places. And I think when you talk to people who are trying to believe in religion or spirituality, faith, I know people try to separate those things. When you talk to them like it's so black and white, it does the opposite of what I think we're supposed to be doing.
2: So y'all know that. So actually, like what I don't want to happen is I get embraced by so many people and so much love that the people who don't embrace me or the negativity or whatever, do y'all realize that that is a loud minority of people who feel a way, right? At this point.
1: It happens that way with everything.
2: Yeah, so watch this. Of course. So I don't want for a new person who's being introduced to D1 right now to think, I ain't even going to go listen to his music or watch his podcast because it just seemed like he said everybody going to hell and it seemed like nobody like him and they're so opposed to him. No, the reality is that by the grace of God, I have had a way of being a bridge and infiltrating spaces with this same message to where people are embracing me. Mm-hmm. Nori got me on Drink Champs, talking like what I'm talking. Fat Joe, Memphis Bleak, all this stuff. It's to the point to where, like, the truth might hurt sometimes. What this brother said yesterday, I was on a plane. I had Wi-Fi. I was like, man, I feel it. What you said about the N-word. Mm-hmm, mm-hmm. Why are we trying to come up with all these justifications to use a word that was meant to demean us?
4: That's right.
2: Thank you, bro. Thank you for that boldness. Take that message and apply mine with eternal implications. Why are we trying to come up with all these excuses for sin? Why are we trying to come up with all these excuses for negativity? We have got to a point as a culture, and specifically as black people, man, it's called black protectionism. You heard me? Mm-hmm. My old college professor, Dr. Leonard Moore, he told me about it. Black protectionism anything that's black, we try to find a way to justify it because we love our people so much. And Lord have mercy, we love our people. But I'm not going to love black people more than I love God, ever. Do you love black people more than you love God?
4: I feel like black people are God.
2: So white people not God?
4: When I look at my people, I see God in them. Like
2: So what about when you see...
4: When I see humans, I see God. But when I'm black, so I grew up around black people, I love my people. So when I see you, I see God. When I see Lauren, I see God. When I see Envy, I see God. So I always try to carry myself. I try to always keep that in mind because I want to remember that always because I'm not going to do God wrong.
2: I feel it. So when you see a version of us that's like... That's not reflecting the God in you, my brother.
4: Absolutely, absolutely.
2: That part, your job is to love on that person. 100%. And to say, come on, young king. Every time I talk to this man, every time we communicate, that man say, peace, king. Peace, king. What's up, king? That stuff be making me feel away. I'll be like, man, thank you, bro. Like I feel affirmed. But there's affirmative love and there's transformative love, right? Shout out to Dr. Trisha Rose. Affirmative love is when you love somebody so much that all you want to do is affirm them and say nice things about them because you genuinely are rooting for them. But that ain't as good as transformative love. Transformative love is I'm going to affirm you when it's time to affirm you, but when it's time to correct you, when it's time to pour into you and say that ain't the best version of you, hey, I got to call that out. I got to say you could do better.
4: I guess I want to go answer the question I want you to answer the question I asked earlier. Who gets to define righteousness, though?
2: The word of God.
4: Okay.
2: Not D1. Okay. Not Charlemagne. You know what I'm saying? The word of God. That's it, brother.
3: There you have it.
4: My man D1.
2: Hey, first of all, my new album, The Shift, is dropping next month, October 12th. Y'all can pre-order it right now, so please go pre-order it on Bandcamp. Name your own price. And my new podcast, The Shift, is out right now as well, man. Please go tune in. This podcast changing the game. Shout out to all my guests I've been having on there. I would love to get y'all on there at some point. You
4: love to.
2: Straight up.
4: Absolutely.
3: All right. Well, D1, we appreciate you, brother, always.
2: Yeah.
3: It's The Breakfast Club. Good morning.
6: She make me feel so good. Better than I would by myself or if I was with somebody else. You understand? She make the people say yeah, yeah.

0: DJ Envy, Jess Hilarious, Charlamagne Tha God.
1: What is the Breakfast Club?
2: You're a wild.
3: Dangerous.
4: You're a bit unpredictable.
5: What?
6: Y'all came a long way.
7: Ask the questions that need to be answered, okay?
8: This was a morning show, for God's sake.
9: I like this show.
8: Wake up. Now let's begin.

0: USA.
1: Yo yo yo yo yo yo yo yo yo yo yo yo yo yo yo yo yo yo yo yo yo yo yo yo yo yo yo.
0: Jess Hilarious.
2: Wake that ass up.
0: Charlamagne Tha God.
1: Peace to the planet. Guess what day it is? Guess what day it is?
3: Hump day.
1: How y'all feel out there? I feel blessed, black, and highly favored. Happy to be here. Another day to serve our beautiful listeners. Good morning.
0: Good morning. Hump day, middle of the week. Good morning. How you feeling? How you feeling, Jess?
2: I feel good. Yo, you remember when I asked you about getting hit from the back and it automatically being your fault in a car accident?
0: Oh, yeah, yeah, yeah, yeah.
2: So remember, I act like it wasn't me, but it was me, right? So it was this African guy who I hit in the back.
1: Why are you admitting to this on the radio?
2: Because listen, State Farm found him at fault.
0: Why?
2: Because it was raining. It was like just like 2 weeks ago, and it was raining. And he was trying to go. You know how you assume that somebody, when you're approaching a yellow light, you assume that the person in front of you is going to take it? That's what he did. Instead, and the person in the car in front of him stopped.
0: So he hit the car in front of him.
2: To avoid the car, and to avoid hitting the car in front of him, he skirted in front of my car, like he swerved in my lane. But he didn't look before he got over. And I hit him. I had to slam on brakes, but it was raining. I slid into him.
1: I do not know why people press the gas when they see a yellow light.
2: Yeah.
1: The yellow light literally means slow down.
2: Just slow down.
1: Why do people press the gas to try to run through?
2: And the car in front of him didn't. The car just, like, it slowed down.
0: Yeah,
2: and
0: stopped.
2: Yeah, he thought they were going to, like, run through the light. And so that's what happened. But when he got out the car, he was like, oh, no, you hit me. You hit me. I said, you wasn't paying attention. You swerved over in my lane. And he was like, but you know, it's going to be your fault, because it don't matter who causes the accident. If you hit somebody in the back, the person that hits you in the back is automatically at fault.
0: Is the claim closed yet or no? It's not
2: closed. It is closed.
0: Okay.
2: Absolutely.
0: I'm about to get you over.
2: He didn't even. Yeah, it was real bad. Real bad. Fraud.
1: Congratulations.
2: He wasn't even the owner. Thank you so much.
0: Oh, so it was more to the story.
2: It was more to the story.
0: Did he have a license?
2: He even, nope.
0: Oh, yeah.
2: Nope.
1: Nigerian?
2: All that. I don't know, but I know it was some type of African.
0: So he didn't have a license, and he still wanted to go to the police force?
2: He
0: was about to go through the process of saying he got injured, backaches, and trying to get sued.
2: Yes, it was crazy.
1: I'm just hoping you're not Nigerian, because they had a bad week. Okay.
2: Oh, my God, what happened to them?
1: Remember the guys earlier
0: this
1: week?
0: Donkey.
2: Oh, my God.
1: The six guys that was scamming people in the little romantic scheme?
0: Yeah, man.
2: Yeah.
0: And salute to all the parents out there. I know the kids are back to school, but we have to get acclimated, too.
2: Yes.
0: Because now it's the pickup, the activities.
2: I know.
0: Yesterday, I feel bad for Jackson. I left Jackson at school. I was like,
2: why?
0: I called my wife. I'm like, where's Jackson? She was like, I thought you got him. Luckily, Logan was in the area. So I said, Logan, go get your brother. Yeah, but because it's just so much going on.
2: Yeah,
0: he has soccer. I forgot he has soccer.
2: Damn.
0: It is what it is. So salute to all the parents. Nah, he was good because it gave him extra time playing on the field with his friends. So he was happy. He was like, Dad, come later. I'm like, no. So salute to all the parents. I know we got to get acclimated to our kids getting back to school and their activities and all the ish that they're doing, but it's back. All right. Well, let's get the show cracking. Actress Danielle Brooks will be joining us this morning.
1: My South Carolina sister will be here. She got a new film, If I Go, Will They Miss Me, that came out on September 11th.
0: That's an
1: independent film. It came out on September 11th.
0: Mm-hmm.
1: But, actually, it comes out nationwide in theaters this Friday.
0: Yeah, this Friday nationwide.
1: Yes.
0: Yep. And also, Jessica Tarlow will be joining us.
1: Yeah, salute to Jessica Tarlow. Jessica's been here before. If you don't know who Jessica is, she's like the only Democrat on Fox News.
0: Correct.
1: Okay, and she'd be on the five battling with them folks every day. She got a new book, I Disagree, Winning Arguments Without Losing Friends. Okay. Mm-hmm. That's a weird concept, though, because I feel like you should be able to argue with your friends.
2: Yeah.
1: And still be friends afterwards.
0: Well, I think she's going to break down what the arguments are about.
1: Oh, absolutely.
0: It's
1: absolutely.
0: Not just any argument. So we'll talk about that in a little bit. And let's get the show cracking. What we got? I like this record, man.
2: I just want to dance. My daughter loves this, too.
0: All right, let's get to it. Morning, everybody. We are The Breakfast Club. You can get it off your chest.

0: Tell you one thing, that Florida and Georgia bass sound will never get old.
1: Oh man, that sounds so good.
0: That is a timeless sound. You hear me?
1: That sounds so damn good. That's Baby Chief Ghetto Love Store if you want to check it out. But morning, everybody. We are the Breakfast Club. Let's get in some front page news. What's up, Mimi?
2: Good morning, Envy, Jess, Charlamagne. How y'all doing this morning?
0: Peace, Mimi Brown.
2: Good morning. 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So now to this morning's news. We're going to start at the Kennedy Center, which is now closed. President Trump, he handpicked his board, of course, and they have now voted to shut down the building for renovations, saying the center needs repairs and is running out of money. Now, Trump says he's willing to help raise the money to keep the center afloat, but he wants recognition. Now, one proposal would put his name on the building. It would say renovated, restored, and sustained through the generosity of Donald J. Trump. But yesterday, a federal judge blocked that plan, ruling that Trump's name cannot be put back on the building without approval from Congress. And just hours later, the board, they voted to close the center immediately, the Kennedy Center immediately. But during that meeting, Ohio Congresswoman Joyce Beatty, who sued Trump to get his name off the board in the first place, off the building in the first place, says the president and her got into a heated exchange over the closure. This is her on MSN Now. Let's listen.
3: He went into a tantrum. I mean, let me just make it simple. It was the most unprofessional thing that I've ever witnessed.
4: What did he do?
3: Or been a part of it. He went into name calling, from everything from trying to say that I was an obstructionist, I was dumb. And he said he was going to hold me responsible if something fell out of the ceiling and killed someone. And I told him, I said, you're already killing people. We're at war. Wow. We also have people who are starving. You're doing this. And then he wanted to talk about how great he was with developing, and he didn't know anything about me, but I had never done anything. This was the biggest thing I had done. So I reminded him that he had more bankruptcies than anybody in the room. I was not going to let him bully me, intimidate me, and the facts stand for himself.
0: I'm not a psychiatrist. I don't like to diagnose people, but this is why narcissists make terrible leaders, okay? Because they prioritize their own personal needs and glory over the well-being of the team, and they end up damaging the team in the long run.
1: But what makes it even worse is they were saying that he wants to shut it down for 2 years, right, until he's out of presidency. But they were saying their fear is if he does shut it down, he said Trump might just knock it down, destroy the whole building, just being an a-hole. You know what I mean?
0: So that's why I said they prioritize their own personal needs.
1: Fear.
0: He wants his name on it. He wants his name on it. He wants the glory for it. And if he don't get that, he's willing to let it crumble.
2: Mm-hmm. Exactly. Both of you are exactly right. Trump says he is willing, though, to take this fight all the way to the Supreme Court if he has to. But for now, the Kennedy Center is closed. And Trump says, though, those renovations will not begin until the courts decide whether his name can go on the
1: That's
2: building.
1: Crazy.
2: So it sounds like it will stay closed until maybe the Supreme Court weighs in on this.
0: Lord have mercy.
2: Yeah. And speaking of the Supreme Court, President Trump is responding after the Supreme Court blocked his administration's new rules for mail-in ballots ahead of the midterm. So Trump called it a, quote, another bad decision, and criticized the court, including the justices he appointed. Attorney General Todd Blanche says the administration will follow the ruling, but they are not happy about it, and this legal fight isn't over. Let's listen.
5: He has every right, and indeed he should communicate his concerns with the Supreme Court whenever he has them. This isn't the first time that he's done it, and it won't be the last. He's also publicly very appreciative of the Supreme Court when there's decisions that he very much agrees with. President Trump's efforts to make sure that we have free and fair elections are not going to stop just in November or after or thereafter. So I expect you're going to see that work continue.
0: President Trump does not want free and fair elections. So when they say keep the work continuing, get ready for the next trick. Mm-hmm. What is the next trick to try to, cause disruption during the midterms?
2: Yeah. And they're beyond the midterms, right? Like what comes up next, even after that? It says this is not going to be his last rodeo at trying to get some things seen basically in his favor. So the rules would have changed how states send and track mail-in ballots, including requiring special barcodes and states to turn over information about who was receiving those ballots. But election officials say there wasn't enough time to make those changes before November anyway, and the Supreme Court agreed. And so for now, those new rules are blocked, and all things will stay the same for before midterms coming up in November. So there you have it, guys. 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And coming up at 7, so the FBI says things in your past may no longer stop you from becoming an agent. But one change is so unusual that people can't stop talking
0: Lord
2: about it.
0: We're
2: going
0: to
2: get into it in the next hour.
0: All right. This don't even seem like a real story, yo.
2: It is a real story that happened on Capitol Hill and everything, Char.
1: All right.
0: You know what had to happen in order for this to be?
1: We're going to talk about it next hour. We're going to talk about it next hour. Everybody else, phone lines are wide open. Get it off your chest. 800-585-1051. It's The Breakfast Club. Good morning.
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1: Not just me, I'm what the coach are feeling.
2: Hello, who's this?
3: D.
4: Who?
1: D.
3: Good morning, Breakfast Club.
4: You said Dill like the pickle?
5: Good morning.
3: D.
2: What's up, D? Get it off your chest, D.
3: Football just started, and you're already giving out scores, DJ Envy. And you know the women's, they had the FIBA World Cup this weekend, and you ain't giving them a congratulation or nothing? What's up?
4: He don't care about women.

0: know what? Watch the game.
1: I did see Caitlyn and Angela Reese playing. My bad. I'm sorry. I thought you were talking
2: about
1: World Cup.
2: Angela Reese, not Angela.
3: Oh, I said Angela Reese. No, women's basketball. We just won. We just won. And you ain't even rep. You ain't shout us out or nothing.
1: Nobody did appear, though. Nobody did appear.
2: Yo, don't deflect.
3: I know this. And the football
1: said he didn't say nothing about it. I was on the road. Yeah, I didn't see nothing.
3: Football just started, and you already giving out scores. Who cares at this point? Give the women a chance.
1: Well, you just did. Shout them out. Go ahead, mama.
2: Baby.
3: Yeah, congratulations, USA. We did it. We did that.
2: Congratulations to Stewie,
3: and all my girls.
1: Okay.
0: That's right.
1: Period. Congratulations to
3: Envy for nothing.
0: Damn. And the WNBA playoffs start Sunday, September 27th.
1: You know, there's other people that work up here that
3: watch it. You know it. And the second half begins tomorrow. Tomorrow. We going into this. Come on, DJ. Come on. Stay with us. Come on.
1: My Giants team.
3: Have a good day.
0: Thank you very much.
1: Of course. But salute to those ladies, those women.
3: Thank you.
2: Baby.
1: Damn, she was mad.
2: Yeah,
0: I mean, she got every right to be.
1: Yeah,
0: they did win a gold medal. I get it.
1: They did win. Get it off your chest. 800-585-1051. If you need to vent, hit us up now. It's The Breakfast Club. Good morning.
4: The Breakfast Club.
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0: Hey, it's more of the world's most dangerous morning show, The Breakfast Club, coming up on the Big Stick. All I got for chicks is big sticks and bubble gum. Right here on Foxy 99. Hit me.
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0: you're blessed. We want to hear from you on The Breakfast Club.
1: Hello, who's this? Hello, who's
2: morning,
1: this?
2: Jerome.
1: Jerome,
2: this
1: what's
2: Jerome,
1: up?
2: This Get Jerome.
3: Peace, chest, Jerome.
2: Good morning. Good morning, DJ Envy. Good morning, Charlamagne and God.
1: Good morning, brother.
2: Just hilarious.
4: Good morning, bro.
2: How y'all doing this morning? Just last week, you said I sound like I got a like I'm somebody's baby father. Well, I am.
4: It's just the name. It's just the name. Jerome is a very baby daddy-ish name.
2: Yeah, you can relate, huh?
4: Yeah, I can. Yes, sir.
2: So you remember the story about Dejan Love, right?
1: The fake 49er?
4: Mm-hmm.
2: Yes. So one of my good friends, man, his name is Dejan Love. So when now that story broke out, man, everybody was looking him up. He's actually a retired professional football player, and he's now a sheriff in our town.
3: Oh, and
2: he speaks positivity and everything like that. Black man, he's a real good dude. And I just wanted to get his name out there, man, because he actually is a good dude. And I wanted his name to be good, known for something good rather than being a gamer.
3: His name is already out there, and it has nothing to do with your friend, sir.
1: That's right.
3: Okay, Dejan Love's name is infamous forever. All right? Man, it has nothing to do with your friend.
4: You got
3: to
4: change it.
2: The real D-Love, though, the real D-Love will live forever, man, not the fake one. I don't even know if that's his real name, man, but he took a good one. And I just wanted to put his name out there, man. Positivity to him.
3: Yes,
2: y'all
3: sir.
2: Can actually follow him on Instagram at Dejan Love on Instagram.
1: All right, bro.
3: I ain't following nobody man. Named Dejan Love.
4: He's triggering some women right now, man.
3: Sorry.
1: All right, brother.
3: It's not happening.
1: Have a good one. Get it off your chest. 800-585-1051. We got the latest with Lauren coming up. What's up, Lauren? What are we talking about?
5: We're going to talk about Chris Brown. Remember, we talked about him being awarded in Texas, him and Usher?
1: Yep.
5: He's telling them, y'all could take this award back. Y'all tap dancing. Not Jasmine Crockett, but there's a Texas state rep that it turned this whole thing upside down. So we're going to talk about it and some of the backlash that is happening. He's had to come out in defense of Jasmine Crockett, too. So we'll talk about it.
3: I think they're arguing with bots, but we'll discuss.
1: All right. Yeah, we'll talk about that, Lex. It's The Breakfast Club. Good morning.
6: The Breakfast Club.
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8: Good morning, I'm Anna Rivera. Happening today, the Fayetteville man accused of shooting three women in a crime spree across the city is back in court. Robert Page is accused of shooting his girlfriend back on August 30th. Authorities say he then took off in her car, sped to a Hardee's parking lot, tried carjacking a couple, and shot a woman. From there, he's accused of driving to a Food Lion and striking again, shooting another woman in the face. Page is now facing felony charges. This morning, the countdown is on, just 48 days until the midterm elections, and Cumberland County is getting ready. Today, election officials start putting voting machines through the paces. It's called logic and accuracy testing, making sure every unit counts every vote. Testing continues until every machine passes. These are the same machines voters will see on Election Day, November 3rd. Meantime, President Trump is coming to North Carolina today to campaign for U.S. Senate candidate Michael Whatley. His visit comes as the closely watched race for North Carolina's U.S. Senate seat is heating up. The latest poll from Elon University shows former North Carolina Governor Roy Cooper with an 11-point lead over Whatley. Trump will speak at 7 p.m. at the municipal airport in Gastonia, Whatley's childhood home. We'll have coverage on Eyewitness News.
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10: This morning, we're starting out nice and comfortably once again, with temperatures beginning in the upper 50s and lower 60s for most of the area. A warming trend starts today. It is not going to be overwhelming, though. The humidity still stays within a fairly comfortable range. Highs today in the mid to upper 80s with overnight lows in the low to mid 60s. We'll be hotter with highs near 90 Thursday and the chance for a few stray evening showers. I'm meteorologist Chris Michaels with WRAL. Fayetteville's local weather station.
9: Right now in downtown Fayetteville, 68 degrees and mostly clear. And now back to the Breakfast Club on the Big Stick, Foxy 99.

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2: 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It's DJ Envy, Jess Hilarious, Charlamagne Tha God. We are the Breakfast Club. 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
14: 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So, well, first of all, good morning.
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12: Top dog low.
14: All right, let's get into the latest. So we talked a bit about Chris Brown and him and Usher actually were just honored and received an award on stage from Jasmine Crockett on behalf of Texas, right? And this was in celebration of their big careers that they've had for over decades and all the work that they've put in the industry. And it was receiving some backlash. Now, the backlash specifically was going toward Jasmine Crockett at first. And what people were saying was like, why would Jasmine Crockett as a woman award Chris Brown on stage because of Chris Brown's like, you know, past things, all of the older Rihanna stuff.
12: Y'all don't think it's whack that people pick and choose when to be mad at Chris Brown?
14: Absolutely.
12: Chris Brown has been selling out these arenas for years. But now that people are mad at Jasmine Crockett and want to have an issue with Jasmine Crockett, mm-hmm. they're making Chris Brown's past an issue.
14: Horrible.
12: I think it's bots, yeah. personally. Mm-hmm. I don't think these are real people that are upset. I really don't.
14: Well, days after Chris Brown received this honor, Texas State Rep. Vinton Jones appeared on Don Lemon's morning show on Tuesday and decided to apologize to black women and domestic abuse survivors for awarding Chris Brown with a proclamation. Let's take a listen to Texas State Rep. Talking to Don Lemon.
15: First off, I want to offer an apology. And I think that this is a very important conversation around domestic violence. And I want to offer my apology to black women, to women, and to anyone who has experienced domestic violence. And really express that it was not my intention to be able to stoke the traumas that goes into that, as well as the background of this situation. We were here at the request, you know, of the venue to come in and to be able to honor the importance of this evening that was going on. So both Chris Brown and Usher, we were brought in to help and talk to and mobilize voters who need to be engaged right now in this very important election that we have going on in November. And that is the work that we were engaged in.
12: Listen, Vinton Jones bowed to the bots, because once again, I don't think this is a real issue. I think there are forces that are upset at Jasmine Crockett, and they used this opportunity to attack her. I know a social media hit when I see one.
2: No, I don't think it's just bots. I think a lot of people might feel that way. Mm-hmm. When I went to the concert, there was people that when I posted that I went to the concert under there, it was like, why would you go?
14: Upset.
2: And I don't think it was bots. I mean, people really feel that way. But what I have a problem with is, if you're going to do it, you stand on it, right? Mm-hmm. You knew what you were doing. You knew what Chris Brown has been through, the ups and the downs, but you still decided to do it because you wanted to be on that stage and you wanted to push an agenda. Then when you started getting that backlash, then it was like, oh, I apologize. I'm sorry. I didn't know. That's why.
12: I think we don't realize how the bot campaigns work, because the Envy's point, you might have a couple of people who are mad, but there's people that will come and stoke that fire and make it way bigger than what it is, especially because of Jasmine Crockett's connection to it.
14: Well, originally, remember yesterday, we mentioned Chris Brown had thanked both Vinton Jones and Jasmine Crockett, but that had to change because bots upset whoever it is. Chris Brown had to get on his Instagram and stand up for Jasmine Crockett. He apologized to her for any backlash that she was having to deal with because they decided to award him. He says that he is not political and he is still thankful for the recognition. But he says he moves off of frequency and energy, and he was so grateful for. So once again, thank you. But to Vinton Jones, he responded in a shade room under one of the shade rooms posts of the apology. And he told Vinton Jones, I don't even want the award anymore. My brother, you went with Don Lemon and started tap dancing. Y'all can keep that ish.
2: He didn't ask for it.
12: Because guess what? That man was fully aware of Chris Brown's past way before they gave him that award.
2: That's what I just said. I don't respect it. He knew it was.
14: And Chris Brown said, Chris Brown said the funny thing is that they came to him with the award. It wasn't like he asked about it. Right. He said, I was minding my business. My shows in Dallas were already sold out. I didn't ask to be honored because I knew something like this would happen. Immediately, he tagged Vinton Jones. He said Vinton Jones immediately started tap dancing and apologizing because he didn't want to lose voters and supporters. He says, I have a great idea. How about y'all leave me the F alone and let me focus on the fans that spent their money to actually see and support me?
12: This is what I mean when I say you all pick and choose when to be mad at Chris Brown. This guy has been selling out shows all over the world, and it's never really an issue. I'm telling you, this is more about Jasmine Crockett than Chris Brown. Somebody saw this and decided to take this opportunity to attack Jasmine Crockett, not Chris Brown.
0: But they do.
12: Chris is actually a casualty of what they did of attacking Jasmine.
0: But they people still be trying to play with Chris though.
2: All the time.
0: You know what I mean?
2: All the time.
12: This is a campaign.
0: But no. I do believe that for sure. Yeah, it's Jasmine. But people still been playing with Chris Brown name ever since 20 years ago. So.
14: Yes. All right. Well, in other news, shifting gears a bit. So Drake dropped his FOMO yesterday, The Fear of Missing Out. Remember, he told us it would be a not so short film. It was a little over an hour long. And after it happened, he removed it. It was like you had to be there watching it at the time that he dropped it in order to experience it. Now, there were a ton of things that went down. Sexy Red made an appearance. Winnie Harlow, his goth baddie from the prior stream, his mom, Kevin Durant. It wasn't a stream. This video was basically a compilation of videos. So he dropped the Habibti album and the Maid of Honor album, and he put together visuals for those albums, and he also gave fans a bit of new music. There was a feature with him and Don Toliver. There was a song in there with him and Yeet. Just fans thought it was going to be an album. They didn't get an album, but they did get some new music. Now,
12: you know, our resident Drake groupie is in here, Lauren. OVO Eli.
14: Oh yeah, I told he said that he was going to dress like he had a certain outfit he was going to wear.
12: Well, he got a tattoo. He got a tattoo, and it's on his back, and it goes F O M, and then when he bends over, it's the other O.
0: You're a clown. A clown. But no.
14: Okay.
0: What's up, Eli? How you feeling?
3: OVO. I'm feeling great. Shout out Drake.
14: He could say, because I got some questions, because there was one part where Drake says pray for Gaza and people let's take a listen to Drake.
12: There you go, Lauren. Yeah, now Eli, bet you gonna wish you not wasn't in here now.
14: Let's take a listen to it.
6: In other words, we are praying for Gaza. World boss home when I play with Gaza. My brand new nickname baby Gaza. But no, kid, I'm crazy, Baba. Yeah.
12: What do you mean?
14: Because some people think it's like the pray for Gaza, that whole conversation, because there was a petition that Drake signed, and then other people are like, no, it's an ode to, who did you say, Char?
12: Vibe Cartel. That's what Complex said. And now that I hear it in context, I think he was bigging up Vibe Cartel.
2: He has his patois voice on, so his Caribbean voice on.
14: Yeah, I was going to say, he got the voice on.
12: And they say Complex said Vibe Cartel frequently refers to his home region of Jamaica Portmore as Gaza City, and to his fans as Gaza Nation.
14: Couldn't it be a flip? Like, could it be both?
0: Yeah, because I mean, probably a double.
12: Could be a double entendre.
0: Yeah, definitely a double entendre.
14: Well, he also talked about this being self-funded in this era because of all the lawsuit stuff that's happening with UMG. Let's take a listen to that.
7: Why is family still at the highest value for you?
13: I mean, the family is us, right? You know, of course, I love my blood relatives, but when I say the family, it's the people that I started this with, a group of individuals who, you know, are still right now. My basement looks like 15 Fort York did. You know, it's pizza and McDonald's and guys grinding, you know, hours and hours and hours. Guys that really been dedicated to this for years. I came to some people for this project. When I say self-funded surrealism, obviously people know what I'm going through right now. You know, I'm an artist that's standing 10 toes. I'm face up with the people that I've done a lot of work with and for. Yeah. This just reminds me of when we started, when my mom was doing my signature on the mixtapes with me, because we had to ship out orders of Room for Improvement and we couldn't get all the signatures. So we were splitting signatures, you know. It reminds me of a time when it really mattered.
12: Eli wants to be one of those guys grinding in the basement for hours.
0: Eli?
3: Speaking of when they started, he also pays homage to his own legacy because he's showing like old music videos and stuff, like the scenery from like Start from the Bottom.
2: He looked like he was having fun too. Like I just watched him dance in the Cheetah Print
14: video.
2: Yeah, he looked like he was having a good time. Looked like he's back to having fun.
3: Mm-hmm. Yeah, definitely. FOMO.
14: Envy wanted to be in that kitchen sliding across that.
12: Nah, they all want to be in that
14: island with Drake.
12: Nah,
14: he did look like he was having a good time though.
2: I do that in my kitchen with my kids, but nah, he looked like he's having a good time, and that's the Drake that I enjoy to listen to. When Drake is having a good time, that means music is about to be amazing. So hopefully he drops some dope music.
0: Shout out to Drake.
12: He just gave us three albums. He wasn't having a good time on the album?
14: I don't know. Well, no, but fans think that more music, I mean, he previewed new music here. Have been saying that more stuff is coming, and he said that he's going on tour next year, so.
12: Yeah.
0: He feeling good.
12: Yeah, yeah.
14: And he said he gonna call Nicki and check on her, so we might get a little, you know, started from where they started from type of situation. I don't know, but fear of missing out happened. Eli, 10 out of 10, what do you think?
3: 10 out of 10, always and forever.
2: Oh. OVO, you already know. OVO, tell him!
3: FOMO for sure. You already know. YOLO.
14: Yo, he got it. Charlamagne, you got to watch me. He go get his makeover. His goth baddie takes him into a store and she does a whole makeover.
3: Pikachu.
12: I'm cool. I'll be playing Wolverine.
3: Oh, yeah, Wolverine was lit too.
12: Yeah, I'll be playing Wolverine.
14: Well, that was the latest for the hour, guys.
2: All right. Thank you, Lo.
14: You're welcome.
2: 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When we come back, we got front page news. It's The Breakfast Club. Good morning.
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18: 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Foxy

0: Morning, everybody. It's DJ Envy, Jess Hilarious, Charlamagne Tha God. We are the Breakfast Club. Let's get in some front page news. What's up, Mimi?
1: Good morning, Envy, Jess, Char. How y'all doing this morning?
2: Peace, Mimi Brown.
1: Good morning. 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So if you've ever wanted to become an FBI agent, you may want to hear this because the hiring standards are changing. Have you guys heard about this story?
2: I sure did. And it's very interesting because it's go ahead. I'll let you talk. Go ahead.
1: Okay. But the Bureau is no longer automatically disqualifying some applicants for, stealing from an employer or paying for sex or engaging in bestiality. So FBI Director Kash Patel, he was questioned about these changes during an oversight hearing before the Senate Judiciary Committee yesterday. But lawmakers on both sides, they are having trouble and kept coming back to one thing. Lots of questions about bestiality. Let's listen.
3: What about the bestiality? Tell me what it said before.
4: It automatically disqualified any individual who participated on either side of it. Obviously, we are never going to hire the criminal.
3: The side of what? The bestiality?
4: Yes.
3: So you disqualified the animal? Why would you even get into bestiality?
4: We are not into bestiality, but a lot of these individuals.
3: I know you're not, but you changed.
4: But I'm trying to explain it. Hang on.
3: You changed the qualifications and mentioned bestiality. If Joe participated in bestiality, mm-hmm. not as the animal but as the human, don't you think he ought to be disqualified?
4: If he voluntarily did it, sure. But if he was trafficked into it,
3: okay. How do you involuntarily do it?
4: In a lot of these cases, when human traffickers, who are some of the worst individuals on planet Earth, they don't just traffic you for prostitution; they traffic you for degrading acts of all kind, and they force you into that type of conduct.
2: This isn't a good faith conversation. It makes a lot of sense because I will say that headline is very misleading because if you see the headline, you think Kash Patel is letting people who have sex with animals into the FBI. But when you look past the headline, that actually makes sense because his logic is if somebody was trafficked and forced to participate in something horrific like bestiality, treating that victim exactly the same as the perpetrator creates another injustice.
0: But if you were forced for bestiality, you wouldn't get arrested. You wouldn't be charged.
2: That's what he's saying.
0: But he's saying you wouldn't be on your record. But I thought that was to be an FBI agent, right?
2: What do you mean? But that's what he's debating with the Senate guy. That's why I say this conversation is misleading. He's telling the Senate guy, you're not listening. He's talking about people who have been trafficked and forced to fornicate with a dog or some type of animal. That's why he says we wouldn't hire a perpetrator.
5: Right.
2: But he says that in the conversation.
0: But you would never get charged for it. That's the purpose. If you were forced into doing anything, you were the victim. You wouldn't get charged for it. So it wouldn't
2: Well, no, it was not about a charge. It could be in your background. That could come up in your background.
5: Yeah, because I'm like, yo, how did we get here? Like, that's what I'm saying. Like, how did the bestiality thing even come up then?
2: Because that could be in your background. You might say, hey, I got forced into prostitution one time, and they made me sleep with a dog. I don't know. That could come up in a background check.
5: And how are you able to prove that though? Like, how are you able to prove whether or not like this is like a freaky fetish of yours versus like you being trafficked?
2: I think he's being specific because he said if you've been trafficked and forced to fornicate with a dog or some type of animal, that shouldn't disqualify you from working in the FBI.
0: Yeah,
2: now, could he have been more clear in the definition or more clear in the policy? Sure.
0: Yeah, but words matter, right? So somebody who does have sex with an animal can still say, well, hey, it says here that I could have sex with an animal and still be an agent.
5: Right.
2: But that's why he has to be very clear on what the definition of the policy is. But you can't do that when you're not having a good faith conversation with people and they're just trying to jam you up on words because it's election season.
1: We'll see. And that was the thing, though, because that was a Republican senator, John Kennedy, who was having that conversation with him. And I think he was trying to get him to where you are, Char, like trying to get him to explain exactly what he meant by that.
2: Because they were trying to prove his incompetence.
1: Yes.
2: They were trying to make him look. Well, I'm not going to say make him look, but because he might be. But they were trying to really make him look incompetent. They actually said that to him. Cory Booker said that to him. You're incompetent.
5: Damn.
1: So, and just to go over the standards, so the new standards actually say if you stole from an employer, you may still be considered if it happened more than 3 years ago. If you paid for sex, you may still be considered if it happened more than 10 years ago and fewer than three times. And when it comes to bestiality or animal cruelty, an applicant may still be considered if it happened before they turned 18. So those are the new standard guidelines if you do want to become an FBI agent one day.
2: They got to clear that definition up, though.
0: So you could pay
2: you
0: for a prostitute
2: before you was 18
0: and still be an FBI agent if you paid for prostitution, right? If you paid for prostitution, that's what they say.
1: If it happened more than 10 years ago and it was fewer than three times, then yes, MV, you could still be an FBI agent if you paid for sex. Yep. Those are the new guidelines, guys. So a lot of people have a lot to say about the FBI and those new standards. So we'll get into more of that. But I think that is it for Front Page News. 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Tomorrow we're going to talk about there's a city right outside of Chicago that is getting reparations. And of course, the Trump administration, they have something to say about that. So we're going to talk about that tomorrow and what they're trying to do to stop that black town from getting their money.
0: Yeah. All right. Well, thank you, Mimi.
1: Thank you.
0: All right. Now, when we come back, actress Danielle Brooks will be joining us. She has a new film, If I Go, Will They Miss Me? It's out this Friday. We're going to talk to her next. So don't move. It's The Breakfast Club. Good morning.
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0: North Carolina families are working hard just to keep up. As costs keep rising, we need Roy Cooper in the United States Senate. Roy Cooper will fight to lower costs, especially the cost of health care. He will protect Medicaid and support lower prescription drug prices. He will restore the Affordable Care Act tax credits so that families don't have to keep facing steep insurance premium hikes. Meanwhile, Republicans in Washington are focused on supporting Trump's tariffs and his war, which have pushed prices even higher. North Carolina families are paying more, so Washington, D.C. should be focused on bringing costs down. Roy Cooper will stand up to Trump and his Republican allies and put North Carolina families first. Early voting is October 15th through the 31st, and Election Day is Tuesday, November 3rd. Make a plan to vote for Roy Cooper.
3: I'm Roy Cooper. I'm running for Senate, and I approve this message.
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11: This morning, I'm Anna Rivera. Happening today, the Fayetteville man accused of shooting 3 women in a crime spree across the city is back in court. Robert Page is accused of shooting his girlfriend back on August 30th. Authorities say he then took off in her car, sped to a Hardee's parking lot, tried carjacking a couple, and shot a woman. From there, he's accused of driving to a Food Lion and striking again, shooting another woman in the face. Page is now facing felony charges. This morning, the countdown is on. Just 48 days until the midterm elections, and Cumberland County is getting ready. Today, election officials start putting voting machines through the paces. It's called logic and accuracy testing, making sure every unit counts every vote. Testing continues until every machine passes. These are the same machines voters will see on Election Day, November 3rd. Meantime, President Trump is coming to North Carolina today to campaign for U.S. Senate candidate Michael Whatley. His visit comes as the closely watched race for North Carolina's U.S. Senate seat is heating up. The latest poll from Elon University shows former North Carolina Governor Roy Cooper with an 11-point lead over Whatley. Trump will speak at 7 p.m. at the Municipal Airport in Gastonia, Whatley's childhood home. We'll have coverage on Eyewitness News.
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21: It's another comfortable start out here to your Wednesday morning. As we head into the afternoon, we'll notice a little bit of a warming trend, but still with comfortable to at times tolerable humidity levels. High temperatures today in the mid to upper 80s under a mostly sunny sky. Overnight lows will drop into the low to mid 60s. Then we're mostly sunny with highs near 90 heading into Thursday afternoon with a few stray evening showers possible. In the WRAL Severe Weather Center, I'm meteorologist Chris Michaels.
20: Right now in downtown Fayetteville, 68 degrees and mostly clear. 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

0: straight from the Lord. To continue on when you got the news, when there might not have been enough money for tuition and books and board and all that.
1: I think God always told me this was for me. He always had said, you just got to trust me. I got you. It might not look how you think it will look, but I got you. And I had to lean on that. But when it first hit me, I think it was my first yes, getting into Juilliard. Somebody said, yes, you have talent and we're willing to like pour into you for 4 years in New York. I'm like, okay. But it wasn't until that. And then I think once I learned I was here to stay, which I knew it inside, but you have all these doubts, right? I knew it like fully when I got Oscar nominated. Mm-hmm. I know it took a long time to be that confident, but I think that was the moment I was like, no, I'm having longevity in this industry. I'm not going anywhere. But before that, it was like that climb, like so hungry and so wanting it so bad and like, can I hold on to it? But there was something once that Oscar nomination came around, there was something that settled in me. Mm-hmm. It was like, girl, you got this. Like, you are that bad. You got it. So
2: what about when you were 15, right?
1: Okay, what you want to know?
2: And your father took you to see
1: The Color Purple.
2: The Color Purple.
1: Yeah, it changed my life.
2: Years later, you end up
1: Charlamagne, let me tell you something. Let me tell y'all how good God is. Okay. So yes, Dad took me to see Color Purple at 15. That was the first Broadway show I saw. 10 years later, I end up starring in it after auditioning for so many Broadway shows, not getting them. First one I get is The Color Purple. Mm-hmm. Takes me to get my first Grammy. Takes me to get my first Tony nomination. Wow. Next thing you know, I'm 10 years later. They asked me to do the movie. Well, I auditioned for the movie and get this Oscar nomination. The thing that blows my mind about all of it is yesterday I met a young woman named Angel, and her name was Angel. From South Carolina. First Broadway show that she saw was The Piano Lesson with me and Sam Jackson and J.D. Washington. First Broadway show. Then she says from there, she looked in the playbill and saw that I was from South Carolina and that I went to, she just did some research and found out I went to this governor's school in high school, right? So she ends up applying using the monologue from The Piano Lesson, gets into this high school. It's a conservatory. You live there for 2 years on campus. It's really fancy. She gets into that, then decides to audition for Juilliard and gets in.
3: Wow.
1: I met her yesterday.
2: Wow. Wow.
1: That's what I'm saying is some God going on.
2: Let me hold on. She went to the governor's school.
1: Yes.
2: Was she the only black? Because you were the only black girl.
1: I was the only black girl.
2: She was the only black girl.
1: I don't know. Yeah, yeah, yeah. I was too busy crying. I didn't ask her that question.

0: I was too busy in like my feels. Wow. But how insane.
1: That's God.
0: It's God. Yeah. So we just got to continue to do the work and walk in what he's telling us to do. Mm-hmm. And that's why I just love what we do. A lot of times we talk about like with the art, you know, we're not doing rocket science. We're not saving lives as doctors, but we are, though. Yeah. Like, we actually are changing people's lives and the trajectory of what they see for themselves. I look at you, Charlamagne, I'm like, God damn. And, Lord, forgive me if you use your name in vain, but you know what I'm saying? As far, how far you have come in your career.
1: The same way about you.
0: It's insane. You know what I'm saying? So we just got to keep, and it helps people, it reminds them, like, just again, how far they can go. Mm-hmm. You know what I'm saying?
1: When you're that young, right, and you're the only in a room, like the only black woman, the only black girl in that drama class at government school, do you start developing confidence or do you quietly develop like a habit of proving that you deserve to be in the room?
0: Ooh, I think it's a little bit of both, but I think what messed me up in the beginning was like when I was at Governor's School at the high school in South Carolina, I was the only black girl, yes. So when it came to auditioning for high colleges, I was like, really, like, it can only be one. Mm. So what's this other black girl over here trying to audition? Like, no, it can only be one. And then it was me and one other sister in the Juilliard class of 18, because they only allow 18. It was only two of us. And that's when I was like, oh, like, there's room. Mm-hmm. We're going to make room. Mm-hmm. Like, even though they got me playing Soldier to the Left and playing Witch number 3, like, I there's room for all of us. And right. I cheerleaded the hell out of my sister, and she cheerleaded the hell out of me. Mm-hmm. And now she's a Tony winner, and I'm an EGOT nominee. Mm-hmm. But we supported each other through it. You know what I'm saying? So it did at first mess me up a little bit, but I quickly got out of that mindset and was like, nah, it's room for us all.
2: We have more with actress Danielle Brooks when we come back. Don't move. It's The Breakfast Club. Good morning.

0: Jess Larry, Charlamagne Tha God. We are the Breakfast Club. We're still kicking it with Danielle Brooks. Now, your new movie, If I Go, Will They Miss Me?
1: Yes.
0: You shot that in 22 days?
1: Yes.
0: Break that down. That's no time at all.
1: No time at all. And we shot it in the hood.
2: And it looks amazing.
1: It is so good.
0: That's the first thing she said. She said, it looks good for shot in 22 days.
1: Yeah, it is
2: the
1: so
2: The coloring,
1: good.
2: The way, like, it's very much, I saw you say it gives a Moonlight feel, and it does. It's like the color and the shadow and like everything
1: blues. You
2: do. That's a lot in 22 days.
1: Girl, and Walter Thompson Hernandez is that dude. He is the next Barry Jenkins or plug-in amazing director. He's that guy. He directed it, he wrote it, he edited it himself. You know, it started out as a short film at Sundance, and now it's moved over into a feature with Jay Alphonse from P-Valley, and he's also in Lanterns. But the story is a love letter to Watts and a love letter to fathers and sons.
2: Mm-hmm.
1: And it hits on all of the things, and it's so beautiful, y'all. Like, if you love cinema, mm-hmm. this movie is for you. If you just need, if you got a child, you are a child, this movie is for you.
0: I love the conversation about fathers and sons, right?
1: Yes.
0: I have four girls, two boys, and watching it, I love my daughters. I hug my daughters. Yeah. I kiss my daughters. I don't necessarily do the same for my son, right? And it is not because of I don't love them, but it's like you have a different relationship, right?
1: Maybe that's what this is about.
0: And I was like, yeah, I need to do that more. Like, I need to hug and kiss my son and let him know I love him in a way that we usually don't do, you know?
1: And DJ MB, this one is so great because the young boy, he sees his father as a god.
0: As a hero. Mm-hmm.
1: That's
0: exactly.
1: all he wants.
2: You were talking about the comic books and stuff, and like he romanticizes his dad as like this mythical character.
0: Yes.
1: It's so beautiful, and the god that he is, but he doesn't see himself like that. And the thing is, the father is struggling with allowing the boy to continue to stay in this innocent place, right? Like this childlike wonder and see, like use his imagination. A lot of us do that because we want to protect our children and show them what the real world is like. And a lot of times adults say too, well, I grew up all right. My parents didn't hug me and my parents didn't do this, but I came out all right. Did you though?
2: Mm-hmm.
1: Like, do you have an issue with like emotional intelligence or, you know, are you able to let somebody hug you? Mm-hmm. Like, you know, there's these things that we say we are good, but are we really? And this movie asks you to look at yourself and reflect. It's the little engine that could is how I describe this movie. So like to be able to talk about it on this platform is a huge deal because I think it's can get there to the masses, but we gotta do the work. You know what I'm saying?
2: You got involved in this film not because of the paycheck, but because of the passion.
1: Oh yeah, I didn't make nothing. Respectfully.
2: What I thought was interesting though, right? Like you probably get scripts and things coming at you like crazy and this one, you're like, not only do I want to be a part of it, but you're out here like driving the conversation about it. You get a chance to really dive into the art. Is it you wanting to refresh and reset yourself? Because Hollywood can be totally like scripts, go, go, go. And this is like colorful and it's passion. Like, or is it you really being like, we need to center more of this?
1: We need to center more of this. You know, I think when you're in a position like I am, I'm so grateful to have movies like Minecraft or have TV shows like Peacemaker. You know, those are the shows that I love, get to the masses and pay the bills.
2: Mm-hmm.
1: But then there's another group of movies and TV shows that really move the culture and make us better people, hopefully. And so that's why I said yes. That's why I'm putting my own money behind this as an EP to promote this movie and, you know, to support what this director is putting out because it's necessary work, yo. Mm-hmm. I'm telling you, I don't like watching movies that I'm in a ton of times. Like, I really don't. Like, I watch it once and I'm done. I have watched this movie probably 4 or 5 times. Every time I see something different. And every time I'm like, I am crying. And a good cry. Like, you know, like a healing cry. Like, I'm like, and a cry of like, I've come so far as a person.
0: Mm-hmm.
1: You know what I'm saying? Like,
2: you're a mom.
1: I'm a wife, yo. I go through a lot of stuff. You know, like, I'm not saying like I've had a lot of trauma and all this stuff, but like, I'm a real person. I go through shit. You know what I'm saying? In this movie, it just reminded me like, yeah, I'm making the right steps as a mom.
2: Mm-hmm.
1: I'm making the right steps as a wife. You know what I mean? So I think everybody should go see it and do a little bit of this crying thing.
2: There was a scene where you apologized to your son. And first of all, your son in the movie, he is the most stoic but impactful child actor I've like ever watched, right? But you apologized to him in that in that scene, and I saw you say that was improv.
1: That was improv.
2: And you're emotional here with us right now. What are you learning more about yourself as a parent as you rewatch?
0: Hope that's not a used tissue. No, man.
3: Why would I do that?
2: No, because it's all crumpled up.
0: They're all crumpled up.
2: He's so Southern. You know how your auntie would like pull something out of her purse and
3: church? No, because I don't
2: know.
3: Exactly.
2: It just like that.
3: Yeah. So you got it right out the back pocket.
2: And it ain't, she just been holding it. It ain't did nothing to it.
1: I can't wait.
3: They were taking too long with the Kleenex.
1: I can't wait to hear what y'all think about this film.
2: I think it's amazing. I think it paints another side of, we talk about escapism as like a bad thing sometimes because you don't deal with who you are because you're trying to get away from it. I think this movie shows you what the positive, how escaping something can positively impact you if you have the right support around you.
1: Mm-hmm.
2: Like your son in the movie, like him drawing and having this whole magical world. With the right support, he becomes genius.
1: Mm-hmm, mm-hmm. Yeah, I think we have a responsibility as parents, aunties, uncles, whatever it is, to really pour into our children.
3: That's right.
1: And I think we got work to do. Mm-hmm. You know what I'm saying? And because at the end of the day, we're all big children trying to act like adults. Like, you know, like we all actually don't know what the heck we doing. Mm-hmm. You know what I'm saying? So I think this movie is a reminder to go search for the help that you need. Mm-hmm. You know, if y'all are all big advocates for therapy and things like that, like I think you have to do the work. And especially if you want to get rid of like generational curses.
3: That's right.
1: And make them generational blessings is what I think. So
0: I was going to ask, did it change you as a mom?
1: Oh, 100%.
0: How?
1: I am so protective of my child. Always have been. But like, the thing is, there's this thing where you're like, I'm going to be protective of my child, but you might start teaching them it's okay to accept certain behaviors.
0: What do you mean?
1: Like, you don't want them to say, okay, X person is talking to me disrespectful. So you tell your child, just ignore your uncle. Just ignore your daddy. Just ignore your mama. No, you can't accept that.
0: Mm-hmm.
1: And a child who's 5, 6, 7 years old, they don't have the language, nor can they, to a grown adult. So who has to step in? Another grown adult.
0: Mm-hmm.
1: And so that's what I'm saying. It's like, I'm proud of myself for saying, like, my family, we're going to do this right.
0: Mm-hmm.
1: You know what I'm saying? I'm glad that the people that are in my life did the work so that we could heal as a family. And now we're better for it. We're so strong. We're tight. She's thriving. You know, I'm thriving. Everybody's doing so well. My husband's amazing partner. So, yeah, that's what I mean. It's like we got to do the work because a lot of times these kids cannot advocate for themselves.
0: You give yourself grace because it's easy to beat up on yourself, right? But we always say there is no instruction manual.
1: Like there's
0: when baby's born, they don't give you a pamphlet and be like, here you go. Like,
1: and everybody has to go through stuff. We all going, like, that's life. You know what I'm saying? He talks about flying, right?
0: Mm-hmm.
1: In the film, and he's always referencing the planes and stuff. But we all are going to have to go through turbulence in this life to get to the destination. And I can't stop my baby from going through turbulence, you know. But what I can do is say, we're not going to have it in this house. And that's what I would encourage other people to do. And I think that's the importance of the work that we do. You know, I don't like to share. I don't want to overshare any part of my life because that is mine. Like, I don't owe anybody anything. But what I will say there, we all do have testimonies and things that can help other people be better human beings.
0: All right, we got more with Danielle Brooks when we come back. It's The Breakfast Club. Good morning.

0: Jess Hilarious, Charlamagne Tha Guy. We are The Breakfast Club. We're still kicking it with Danielle Brooks. Her new film, If I Go, Will They Miss Me, is out now. Charlamagne?
1: Was there ever a moment where Hollywood made you question something about yourself?
2: Yeah, for sure. Like, am I enough? You know, mm-hmm. I think the fashion industry more than anything has. You know, like, you can be an EGOT nominee and still not be invited to the Met Gala. You know what I'm saying?
3: Like,
2: I've never been invited to the Met Gala.
3: That's crazy because you are such a big name talent in fashion. Like, we see the fashion. Like,
2: yeah,
3: you give it.
2: Thank you. But yeah, I mean, I was in the biggest press tour with Color Purple, mm-hmm. you know, thriving in that, getting nominated for everything and was not invited.
3: Whole Oscar run.
2: Mm-hmm. And so I think sometimes that makes me feel like, dang, like.
1: But mm-hmm. you're right, though. You got a Grammy. Mm-hmm. You're EGOT nominee. You've been in huge movies.
2: Huge like Minecraft.
1: Yes. Big shows like Peacemaker. Like, yep. Orange is the New Black is a hit. Like,
3: and in my opinion, if a fashion house is looking for a girl who's like representation for people, yeah. like you've always been there, you've always been fashionable,
2: yeah.
3: so so when the invite comes, is this something that you would even like, you want to go, but like it's kind of like y'all been stunting on me this whole time
0: at this point, like, is it like
2: I don't operate that way. I know people that do, but I don't, because that's their problem. I'm gonna go have me a good time. Like, y'all keep, like, you know what I'm saying, like, I ain't got time for that. Like, okay. So I'm going to stop myself from enjoying myself and maybe even getting another deal or having a relationship with somebody because of somebody else. No,
3: right.
2: I'm going to that party.
0: I got you.
2: And I at least want to experience it one time. Mm-hmm. You know, I would love to experience it one time. So,
1: do you ever get tired of having to be representation? Sometimes you just want to be Danielle.
2: I think that's me being representation.
1: Yeah, yeah, yeah.
2: I am Danielle. Mm-hmm. You, whoever is supposed to connect with me will connect with me. And to mm-hmm. be honest, I don't think my representation is only stuck at being a plus size dark skinned girl. I think my representation expands that. I think Orange is the New Black taught me that, you know, that it's almost that thing they say about, like, the more specific you are in a story, the more it resonates with more people. Mm-hmm. And I think that's the thing that I'm aiming for. I want you to relate to me through parenthood and, you know what I'm saying? Mm-hmm. Me and you through fashion, me and you through South Carolina. Mm-hmm. Like, I think that's what representation is. It encapsulates, I think that's the way you say the word, but y'all know what I'm trying to say. It's so much larger mm-hmm. than just the thing. Mm-hmm. So
3: that multi-connection, is that why you
2: connection?
3: Is that why you did, you launched your podcast Intermission? Because I was surprised to see you do a podcast that seemed so free, because I feel like with the type of career that you have, it would normally be kind of like PR protected a bit because of all the political things at play when you are like on those Oscar runs and stuff like that.
2: That's
3: like
2: a great question. I think for me, the reason I started the Intermission, there's so many interviews, including things that I've seen with y'all. I watched you with Miss Pat. I've watched you with so many Birdman. Y'all been with everybody, right? But I watch these interviews. I learn so much, you know, about myself and by people sharing more about who they are.
3: Mm-hmm.
2: And so, to be honest, I've been doing this since 2011.
3: Oh,
2: right,
3: wow.
2: When I came out of school at a Juilliard, I had no money. I was working at a restaurant. I scraped up $357 to get a camera, because nobody was hiring me as an actress. Mm-hmm. So I go to use the Juilliard studios and I get in there, ain't got no good lighting, got no good sound, but we gonna make it work. And I was interviewing Corey Hawkins, Devon Joy Randolph, Tiana Paris. I was interviewing people. Get Orange is the New Black, and at the time my team tells me the quality of your podcast or YouTube channel at the time is not matching where you're going.
0: Mm.
2: So I took it down. And so cut to doing Color Purple 3-4 years later, or you know, 3-4 years ago, I was like, I want to do this podcast thing again. So I'm excited. I shoot 4 episodes, have great guests. The quality is matching now. Mm. Okay. Mm. And it was this battle of like, do I do what the team wants me to do, who I respect, or do I do what I want to do? And I ended up going with the team and them saying, hey, if you get Oscar nominated, let's hold off. So I held off. And so here we are. I said, no more holding off. Mm-hmm. I'm going to do this thing that's in my heart. And so that's how, you know, the Intermission got launched.
3: Could you navigate the combo as well? The combo you had with Candy, you know, she's going through everything, right? The way that you navigated through her divorce conversation, it didn't feel like it was like media headline, whatever. She was so comfortable with you because you have a prior relationship, but you knew the questions to ask, but also the follow-up questions were great. And I was like, oh, she really, because sometimes with celebrities in these podcast platforms, y'all have producers and it's like question here, entire questionnaire.
2: I do all of them myself.
3: Yeah, like y'all just talked about hanging out in Amsterdam for a while. And I was like, oh, okay. Like, yeah. You navigate the conversation as well.
2: I do all the work on myself when it comes to asking the questions. I also have been interviewed so many times, so I know what annoys the hell out of me. Mm-hmm. And I know what works. And it's really when people, like, you are listening. Mm-hmm.
0: That's
2: you know?
0: The main thing. People have to listen. Yeah. A lot of times people... It's a question. They don't listen.
2: They don't listen or take the time. You know, just a minute ago, you asked me a very deep question, but you were waiting for that answer. If you would have said something, I would have went on and not have given you anything. But you took that time to hear me and say, I'm open. What you got, Danielle? And so I said, I'll give a little. And that's what I've been learning, too, along the way. Like, I just went to another podcast and they told me it's about giving of yourself a little bit, too. Sharing a little bit about yourself, which has been hard when you talk about the PR stuff.
3: Yeah.
2: Because I'm like, oh, God, yeah. I don't want to share too much.
3: Not that you've been hiding, but you do you've always crafted your brand where, like, we knew what we needed to know. And yeah. We still loved you.
2: Yeah.
3: But, like, you're really open on the podcast. You talk about a lot.
2: I've been talking about some things. So y'all better go watch it. Before I stop talking about something.
1: But you created a safe space for yourself.
2: I did. Yeah. And it's been a little hard. Mm-hmm. It's been a little hard to say, okay, I'm gonna open up about some stuff. Mm-hmm. But I think it's gonna be great. And I hope that my next season can be in New York. It will be in New York because that way I can get some guests that I want, truly want. Because I think it's been a little challenging being in the A.
0: What do you prefer more? Doing movies or Broadway?
2: I like both for different reasons. I love Broadway because it's live. You never know what the heck is going to happen. I think it's just more visceral of a response. Like, you feel the audience, you know?
0: Immediately.
2: But that TV is something special about that TV and film, too. One, it does pay all my bills. Thank
0: okay.
2: you. Because Broadway ain't doing it. And I've always said I think Broadway actors should make what TV actors make because the work is insane.
0: How different is it? Because you hear all these, you know, like you'll hear celebrities come to Broadway for a month or so.
2: Yeah.
0: And I always wondered, I was like, is it the same amount of money? So you say, when they come to Broadway, it's for the love.
2: No, it is for the love, honey. No, you are not. No, not at all. Like, you, I don't know how you know, no. You can't pay no rent with that, child.
1: Even when you're starring in a hit?
2: No.
0: Wow.
2: No. I know that. You can't, no. It's disrespectful how much Broadway actors
0: get. Tickets ain't cheap, though.
2: You think the actors get in that? They're not. 8 shows a week. There's only 7 days in a week. No, sir. The actors in Broadway are not getting paid nearly as much as they should be. It's disrespectful.
0: Wow.
2: It's a lot of work. And the conditions aren't always the best. You know, like, you'll be in a space and it's mad, like, dust, you know, and you got to sing and it's just old buildings. You know what I'm saying? It's just not ideal, but you make it work. And when I was on Broadway, like, I felt like an athlete, you know, like, I couldn't go anywhere. I was doing Orange is the New Black and Color Purple at the same time. Whew. So it was a lot on the body, like wearing scarves every night, couldn't celebrate, couldn't go out. Like, you have to shut down and just be in the work or you're gonna, like, your body's gonna tank on you.
0: Wow.
2: Yeah, so
0: we appreciate you for joining us.
2: Thank you
0: so much. It's the Breakfast Club. Good morning.

0: Everybody, it's DJ Envy, Jess Hilarious, Charlamagne Tha God. We are The Breakfast Club. Let's get to the latest with Lauren.
1: What you want to know? The latest with Lauren LaRosa.
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12: Alrighty, y'all. So, Macklemore and Ed Sheeran. So, Ed Sheeran has a tour that is currently happening called the Loop Tour. And Macklemore was one of the artists on the tour. And I say was because over the weekend, there was a show that went down in Jersey at MetLife Stadium where Macklemore used his set to make a
0: clip. Echo. Is that you?
13: With the cue feedback.
0: Yeah, feedback.
13: I don't know if it's Echo. Like a song or something happening. Playing.
9: Like other voices.
13: Like it's like a song.
12: I don't have a song. I don't have anything playing. I don't know why y'all getting that.
13: Oh, how about now? Everybody better? Be quiet for a second.
12: Is it better now?
13: It is, actually.
0: Mm-hmm. Yeah, go ahead.
13: Yep.
0: Finish
12: okay,
0: it.
12: All right. Mm-hmm. And I say, okay, so Macklemore was a part of Ed Sheeran's tour, the Loop Tour, and I say was because he was removed from the tour after a performance in Jersey where he used his set to make a political statement in support of Palestinians and push back against Israel's conduct in Gaza. Let's take a listen to Macklemore making that political statement.
14: Free Palestine. I want those words to be loud and clear so the people from Gaza all the way to the occupied West Bank know that we have not forgotten them. And this next song was inspired by the bravery of Columbia University students. To all of my Jewish brothers and sisters, criticism of Israel, criticism of apartheid, being against genocide in no way is a criticism of you. My message is for peace, love, for all human beings to be treated with dignity and equality. So I say free Palestine. I say free Lebanon. I say free Cuba. I say free Congo, free Sudan, free all people in America living in fear over this terrorist organization, ICE. None of us will be free until we are all free.
13: I mean, that's about, about as balanced a statement as you can get on that issue. How did that cause so much backlash?
12: So that's a great point, Charlamagne, because people are trying to make it seem like the statement wasn't balanced. So let me explain. So after he made this statement, his song Heinz Hall dropped. Now, this song he's been doing since 2024. It's a protest record. And there was images tied to Gaza and pro-Palestinian demonstrations that were flashing behind him. Now, you have a bunch of different venues that you go to on these tours. So when Macklemore was dropped, there was a statement from the touring company that is doing the U.S. leg of Ed Sheeran's tour that said that they had to drop him because some of the venues would not allow the tour to take place if he was on the lineup. So, and that would have resulted in a full cancellation. They didn't want to do that to the fans. Now, when Macklemore came online to talk about the fact that he was removed from the tour, he specifically says that Robert Kraft was a part of, he alleges that Robert Kraft was a part of the snowball effect that made all of these other venues drop out. He says that he had a conversation with Ed Sheeran, and Ed Sheeran told him that Robert Kraft, who has the Kraft Group and they own Gillette Stadium, which they plan to be on later, called him and said, look, because of how, it's not the state him trying to make the statement, because of how it was made and the fact that it only voiced one side of it, he can't perform at our venues. And then Macklemore alleges that Robert Kraft went and got a bunch of the other venue owners together who rallied and said the same thing. Now Robert Kraft is pushing back and he's saying that they did tell them that they were not able, that he was not going to be able to perform. But he says based on the material, it was based on the material that was shared on stage during Ed Sheeran's show in Jersey and a broader history of anti-Semitic rhetoric and imagery that they believe has been deeply offensive and hurtful to the Jewish community. They say the decision is not about diminishing the suffering of innocent Palestinians or denying anyone the right to advocate for their behalf on their behalf. They also mentioned that the pain and the loss is real, but the advocacy should not come at the expense of the Jewish community. So they feel like that he used the platform unfairly. They say too many lives have been lost. He does agree with Macklemore because Macklemore is like, that's the real conversation. The lives that have been lost, that's where this should be at. If I got to not go on the rest of this tour in order for that to be the conversation, let's do that. But Robert Kraft says that he feels like Macklemore only shared selective information and ignored the action of Hamas. And ignoring the actions of Hamas is not honest and only advances more divisiveness, and hate. So now you have all these celebrities that are coming out because they are pissed at Ed Sheeran. While all this was happening, Ed Sheeran didn't say anything.
0: Shouldn't
13: they be more pissed at Robert Kraft?
12: So it depends on who you're talking to, right? Because in the beginning of it, you have people that are mentioning Ed Sheeran because Ed Sheeran, it's his tour, and they wanted him to come out and be like, no, he should be able to still be on my tour. And also, this is how I feel about what Macklemore and the stance that he, not about Macklemore, but with the stance that he was trying to take. Pink reposted, you know, something that was like pushing back against anti-Semitism. You have AOC on the Hill. We got audio of AOC saying she's not going to listen to Ed Sheeran anymore. Let's take a listen.
3: Hey, if Ed Sheeran comes on the radio, are you changing the channel?
4: I am.
3: Why is that?
4: It's not just what has happened with the act and not just in removing Macklemore from the lineup, but when you see what Robert Kraft did to line up all of the stadiums to censor speech, this is about how just a handful of stadium owners and the elite can prevent an entire massive issue, in this case, the genocide in Gaza, but it doesn't stop there. That you can now just get a handful of stadium owners to ensure that an entire person's career can be jeopardized if they speak out about any issue.
3: The supporting acts have dropped out, but Ed Sheeran, I think, will still continue with the tour. What do you think his responsibility is in all of this?
4: I think that the right thing to do is to speak out about it. At the very least, to speak out about this abuse of power. Because if they're saying that to him, then they can say it to anybody.
13: I thought I read that the promoters dropped Macklemore, though. Like, not Ed Sheeran.
12: Yeah. So yeah, that's what I'm saying. So but people were upset because they're like, yes, it's the promoters, but you're Ed Sheeran. You should be able to get in this and figure it out. I know Tamika Mallory posted a statement. She said Ed Sheeran's statement was booty because Ed Sheeran came out and said, look, it's not that like it was my fault. I talked to the promoters. I talked to the venues. I got on the phone with Robert Kraft. They didn't want us to move forward. I tried to find a neutral point. It did not work. Him and Macklemore spoke. They agree. Basically, they disagreed. But he says that he doesn't support what Macklemore was on stage saying. And people are asking him, why is he being quiet about that? But his whole thing is he didn't want to disappoint his fans. So he thought it was best to just move forward, even though all these people were dropping out.
0: But all the other acts dropped off, too, right? Because it was other opening acts as well, right?
12: Yes, you have Phineas, who was the brother of Billie Eilish. He dropped out. You have Lucas Graham, Aaron Rowe, who was the opening act that dropped out as well, too. So, and this is all in support of Macklemore. But I think the reason why it's falling back on Ed Sheeran is because people are like, you should have more of a say-so.
0: It's his tour. People feel like he has more power. He has more pull. He should be able to be like, you know what? If they're not going to have this, I'm not going to perform at Gillette Stadium. We'll just go to the next city. People feel like that's his stance. That's what his stance is.
12: And to be fair, like Tamika Mallory did call out Robert Kraft as well, too. Macklemore says that like when him and Ed Sheeran spoke, it did put he thinks this might put a strain on their relationship, but he's open for conversations. Robert Kraft said he's willing to get on the phone with Macklemore. So I don't know where you go from here, but it has caused a huge fallout. Like, I mean, even Pink, she was one of the first people to speak out in support of Macklemore. Her Instagram comments are in shambles with people arguing about whose fault this was, whose it wasn't, if it's anti-Semitic, if it's not. So.
13: I mean, this issue is full of landmines, right? But I feel like it's okay to say you're not okay with more than 20,000 Palestinian kids being dead. It's okay to say, you know, October 7th was a travesty that shouldn't have happened. It's okay to, you know, condemn Hamas. And it's okay to call out Bibi Netanyahu and the Israeli government. Like, this situation is complex. And it's a lot of things going on at once. I definitely don't think it's an indictment of all Jewish people when you're calling out Bibi Netanyahu and the Israeli government.
0: But he said it clearly when he said it on stage. But the sad part about it is freedom of speech is not necessarily freedom, right? It's not necessarily free. So
13: not free of consequences.
0: Yeah, free of consequences.
13: Yeah.
0: But what he said wasn't anything that people haven't been saying for a long time, or people haven't been saying, especially this year. Mm-hmm. When it gets to the point when you're pulling from the stadium and you're not allowing him to perform because of something that he said, now the lines get very, very blurred when it comes to that. And maybe Ed Sheeran should have said, you know what? Let's not do Gillette Stadium. Let's do the next city. I'm gonna ride with them. No. I feel like people feel that way.
12: There were 10 shows left. 8 of them Macklemore was on. So Yeah, but yeah. So, and Ed Sheeran, he did eventually, I told you guys, he made that statement eventually. I know we got to wrap up. But he was getting some heat for just not even taking a political stance in this too. And he says he doesn't, he has his own personal views and he doesn't voice them publicly because there's a lot of like young people and children of all backgrounds who are his fans and they don't expect a political forum. So he respects Macklemore's strength, but that's not how he chooses to go about things. So we'll see and continue to, you know, follow what happens here.
13: I'm glad. I would like to see if he's, Robert Kraft said he would reach out to Macklemore, right?
12: Yeah, he said that he's down to have a conversation.
13: Conversations like that got to be public. If there's so much public fallout from people having, you know, different stances and different opinions, I feel like conversations like that should be public.
0: Now, I feel like the conversations really should be had before you block somebody from coming into the stadium.
13: I agree with that as well.
0: Like, don't get on the phone after you block me. Let's have a conversation first and then decide where we're going to go from there.
12: Yeah. Yeah. Well, that's the latest for the hour, guys.
0: All right. Well, thank you, Lauren.
12: You're welcome.
0: All right. Charlamagne, who are you giving your donkey to?
13: Man, four after the hour, we're basically essentially talking about the same thing. This is why language matters, why communication skills matter. I need Cash Patel to come to the front of the congregation. We'd like to have a word with him, please.
0: All right. We'll get to that next. It's The Breakfast Club. Good morning.
1: The Breakfast Club. 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
2: Donkey of the Day for Wednesday, September 16th, goes to FBI Director Cash Patel. Now, this is a very teachable moment, and I need everybody listening to me this morning to listen with the intent to understand and not just reply. Okay, exercise some patience, because this story is exactly why you can't just read headlines. Okay, sometimes the headlines sound so damn ridiculous that you're so supercomputer in your skull. Your supercomputer in your skull stops putin, okay? And I'm sure when you saw that the FBI changed its hiring policy so that bestiality is no longer necessarily an automatic disqualifier, you said, excuse me? Okay, some of y'all are just hearing this for the first time, so let's go to ABC News for the report, please.
9: A fiery hearing on Capitol Hill today featuring name-calling, personal attacks, and yes, talk of prostitution for starters in front of the Senate Judiciary Committee. FBI Director Cash Patel defending a recent policy change in hiring to not automatically disqualify some job applicants at the Bureau who participated in, yes, previous prostitution or even bestiality. A topic sparking plenty of curious questioning across party lines.
10: We did not want to punish victims of bestiality, victims who were trafficked. We did not want to make it an automatic disqualification for the FBI to consider you.
11: Tell me what it said before.
10: It automatically disqualified any individual who participated on either side of it. Obviously, we are never going to hire the criminal.
11: Which side of what? The bestiality?
10: Yes.
11: So you disqualified the animal?
10: Bam. Well, I don't think we have great canines, but we're not going
11: to
10: disqualify.
11: I understand. I'm trying to understand why you did this.
2: Look, there are certain things that I thought automatically eliminated you from certain jobs. And if you're applying to the FBI and somewhere in your background, somebody has to ask you about your sexual history with animals, I feel like we can stop the interview. Okay, but here's where this story gets more complicated and why, in my opinion, this wasn't a good faith Senate hearing. Okay, Senator John Kennedy questioned Cash Patel about this, and Patel's explanation was that the FBI changed the policy because there could be people who were victims of human trafficking who were forced to participate in sexual acts involving animals. Cash's position was that someone shouldn't automatically lose the opportunity to work for the FBI because of something horrific that was done to them or something they were forced to do. Guess what? I agree with that. Okay, if somebody was trafficked, abused, and forced into doing something, that person is a victim, and you cannot punish somebody for the rest of their life for something another human being forced them to do. So Cash Patel isn't getting Donkey of the Day because he wants to protect victims. He's getting the biggest hee-haw because why in the hell didn't you just write the policy that way? Okay, that's why they're calling you incompetent, Cash. You're the FBI director. Words matter, okay? Words matter with the FBI, period. Definitions matter. Distinctions matter. Being an FBI agent is all about understanding distinctions. You got to know the difference between a suspect and a witness, a victim and a perpetrator, legal or illegal, okay? Evidence or allegation. You have to be clear, okay? If what you mean is a victim of trafficking or abuse will not be automatically disqualified for conduct they were forced to participate in, you gotta write that out. Okay, why are we creating language broad enough that the director of the FBI has to sit before the United States Senate explaining the circumstances under which somebody was doing the no pants dance with a puppy? Okay, somebody that was doing the no pants dance with a puppy might not automatically prevent them from joining the FBI. Why is that a conversation? Okay, that's why people think America is an unserious place. Victims deserve context. Okay, if somebody was forced to do something, that's different from somebody choosing to do it. Okay, I don't know why that's difficult to understand. Context will always matter. There are some behaviors society has every right to treat as extremely serious when somebody voluntarily chooses to engage in them, and that's why this policy needed to be written with surgical precision. Okay, because when people hear bestiality is no longer an automatic disqualifier for the FBI, they're not thinking about a trafficking victim. They're thinking somebody was clapping the cheeks of a cheetah. Okay, that's what people hear. And that's not the public's fault, Cash Patel, because leadership isn't just having the right intention. If I got to spend 10 minutes explaining why something that sounds completely insane actually makes sense under one extremely specific circumstance, that's your fault. Okay? You had an exception designed to protect victims, but instead of making the exception unmistakably about victims, you created a national conversation about whether people who voluntarily do the hanky-panky with pandas should be eligible to work for the FBI. How did we get here? Okay, not automatically disqualified does not mean automatically qualified. Those are two completely different things. And if you're keeping score, the FBI can still investigate someone's background and evaluate their conduct and determine if that person shouldn't be anywhere near a federal badge. So why turn this into something it isn't? And that's why they was grilling you in that Senate hearing, Cash. Okay, they could have set you up to explain the policy. All right, but that's not what they wanted to do. They wanted to prove you weren't qualified for the position, and you gave them all the fuel they needed. Okay, the FBI had what Patel says was a legitimate concern. I think it's a legitimate concern about protecting victims from being punished for acts they were forced to participate in. And somehow that legitimate concern got translated into a policy debate where United States senators are asking the FBI director about bestiality. Sometimes your intentions aren't the problem, your execution is. Okay, you can mean well and communicate terribly. Please give FBI Director Cash Patel the sweet sounds of the Hamiltones.
0: Oh, now you are the donkey of the day. Ooh, you are the donkey of the day. Yeehaw.
3: All right. Well, thank you for that donkey today.
2: Yes, ma'am.
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12: The Breakfast Club.
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28: 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Meanwhile, Republicans in Washington are focused on supporting Trump's tariffs and his war, which have pushed prices even higher. North Carolina families are paying more, so Washington, D.C. should be focused on bringing costs down. Roy Cooper will stand up to Trump and his Republican allies and put North Carolina families first. Early voting is October 15th through the 31st, and Election Day is Tuesday, November 3rd. Make a plan to vote for Roy Cooper.
1: I'm Roy Cooper. I'm running for Senate, and I approve this message.
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36: I like the sinister piece.

0: kicking it off. So thank you guys for having me.
1: Her book is called I Disagree, Winning Arguments Without Losing Friends. Have we reached a point in American politics where some disagreements should cost you friendships, though?
0: I have heard from a lot of people who absolutely think so. Mm-hmm. And the point of the book is not to force people into relationships or conversations that they don't want to have, but to speak to the people that I know from the outreach that I get and just conversations that you have with friends and family where they are bemoaning the fact that we can't talk to each other. Mm-hmm. And it's not just about politics. It's about, it feels like every facet of life. You know, I have a 4.5 and a 2.5-year-old, and I feel like the mom chat is as heated as talking about immigration. You know, do you send an Oreo to school in the kids' lunchbox? What are you doing with screen time? Marriage is hard, you know, and we're all pretty siloed and pretty angry. And I have this unique job, certainly in the media space, being the only liberal talking to four conservatives and doing that for several years. I feel like I've developed a toolkit. And so I wanted to share it with people.
1: I read somewhere that you said before you, I guess, get into a debate on Fox, you already find something you can concede on.
0: Not necessarily concede. I call it the soft start.
1: Okay.
0: And I really, it's kind of could be summed up as just being a normal human being, right? That you, if you're going to meet somebody or talk to them, that you try to think about stuff you have in common. Like if you sit down for a date, right, you're going to try to figure that out. And that's what I do as well. Either some kind of olive branch where it's like, I actually looked into the way that you see this. If we're talking about legislation, it's a pretty boring example, but I try to engage with all of the components to make sure that I could see how someone could get to yes before I spend all my time saying this is why it should be a no.
2: Right.
0: Like with the big, beautiful bill, which, you know, we talked about for months and months and months. And I feel like it's a great table setting for any conversation. And it can be something funny or light. I mean, you guys know in the way that you interact with each other and a bunch of comedians also. I'm not saying I'm as funny as a comedian, but, you know, poking at someone and just also indicating to the audience, because there are millions of people that are taking you in remotely, say like, no, we're actually friends. And it might get a bit heated, but we're okay. And you should be okay also in your own life if you're talking about this stuff.
3: Do you like the conversations are having more? Reason I ask is, I remember back in the day, my parents didn't have conversations about politics. It was certain things we didn't have in the house, right? We didn't talk about politics. We didn't talk about religion when it came to other people. We just talked about normal stuff, whether it was sports, whether it was going on in the community. But we stayed away from it. But now it seems like we're talking about it more, which is taking that into the schools where now our kids are talking about it more. And now our kids' friend groups are based on, well, you voted for him. Your parents voted for him. Then we're not talking to you. And it's making it awkward because now you can't really have an opinion because your opinion can affect your social life.
0: Yeah, I think it's really rough out there for kids. I mean, mine are too young to have these kinds of opinions.
3: 4.5, they understand. If they go to school, they definitely understand. I have a 4.5. She starts to, they know Trump, they know.
0: Yes, she does know that, and she knows, like, Mama's on the TV, but she doesn't know yet what Mama is saying, I think. And that she wears fake eyelashes. That's basically where we are at this point. But you do see how much parents are putting their politics on their kids, which feels unfair to a large degree. And, you know, I take politics very seriously. I understand to your opening question, you say, like, you know, should we be losing friends? A lot of people I know think that supporting Trump or Trumpism is about morality. And that if you go along with this, you are saying you don't care if people's health care gets taken away. You don't care about Head Start. You don't care about USAID. You don't care about what happens to immigrants or, frankly, Americans that are trying to protect immigrants.
1: But that still feels like policy, though. So I think those are fair.
0: No, I understand that. I'm saying that the reason that my solution to it or what I'm putting in the book doesn't necessarily translate for everybody or maybe what's happening in these households is that I understand when folks say this is a moral imperative that you oppose these things. But there's a lot still to distill about the conservative community. And you guys obviously talked about this a ton around the 2024 election and weren't particularly surprised by the outcome when so many traditional Democratic voters moved over and voted for Trump and took a flyer on the guy who they thought would be better for the economy. And one of the main theses of the book and that I talk to people a lot is that

0: when liberals talk about politics, there's a lot of hyperbole to it, some of it warranted, some of it not. But conservatives don't see it as the defining feature of their lives in the same way. I mean, not a guy who has like a Trump tattoo on his face, but the average conservative doesn't, you know, live and breathe it all day, every day. And I think that's preventing a lot of conversations and probably infiltrating to these kids, right? Who are saying, you know, my mom told me that your family's this way. I don't want to hang out with you, or, you know, we see the world differently.
1: Where is the line between accepting somebody who thinks differently and tolerating something that just violates your values?
0: I think it's personal for everybody. Mm-hmm. And I know that I'm in a different position because this is my job versus I'm doing this for fun. Like, I'm compensated. It's a different calculation. But I think as we move towards a world where Donald Trump will not be as central of a figure in our politics, I think he will still play a huge role. And that will be obviously important to him as he, you know, rules from Mar-a-Lago or wherever he's going to go in political retirement.
1: You think he's just going to walk away?
0: No, but I think he will end up going. I mean, I don't think it's going to be like a January 6th redux, but I think it is going to be ugly and it is going to be fraught. And I think that they are trying to figure out every way that they can, certainly within legal bounds and maybe in illegal bounds, find a way to continue to claw, to hold on to power. I take Steve Bannon very seriously.
1: I agree.
0: And I think that we have to be prepared for it. I think Democrats are, there are a lot of books now about it, and people like Mark Elias, the election attorney, obviously is super focused on this, but I don't think that we are prepared for the storm that is coming for the midterms and what they're going to do to make sure that people, you know, can't get to the polls or whatever they're going to say about fraud. And then 2028 will probably be even worse.
2: All right, we got more with Jessica Tarlow when we come back. It's The Breakfast Club. Good morning.

0: DJ Envy, Just Hilarious, Charlamagne Tha God. We are the Breakfast Club. We're still kicking it with Jessica Tarlow. Her new book, I Disagree, Winning Arguments Without Losing Friends, is out right now. Charlamagne?
1: Don't you think there's a difference between Trump supporters and Trump voters?
2: You mean the base versus people who show up on election day and say, I think he's going to put more money in my pocket?
1: Yes. Like those people who actually bought into the stuff that he was on the campaign trail talking about. And they just went out there and said, you know what? I'm going to go vote for Trump because I think he is going to fix the economy. As opposed to being the guy you talk about with the tattoo on his face who's just like very cold-like.
2: Right. There is still the 20%, right, of the base. And I've moved that down from the 30% that it used to be. Remember from the he could shoot someone on Fifth Avenue and no one would care? Apparently they do care when they have less money in their pockets or their farms are going bankrupt or he said no new wars and we're in, you know, a 7-8 month war now in Iran. So things are a bit different there. But yes, I think there's absolutely a difference. And that speaks to the growing rise of independent voters in the country. It's now the biggest block. There's people who identify with neither party. And they probably lean left or lean right based on certain issues. Like if they care about, you know, women's reproductive rights, for instance, they might lean left on that. Or if gun culture matters to them in a certain way. But people are just fed up with the system generally. And I think the inability for us to talk to each other and not acquiesce. I want to make that clear because I always, excuse me, I have a podcast called Raging Moderates and people will say, oh, moderates, like, that's so mushy. No one wants that. And we have the raging in it, which is part of it because everyone's vibe right now is anger and they want to burn the system down. And I think in these conversations, some people might think, oh, you're telling me to go talk to these people. That means that I have to kind of like lay down and take it and acquiesce to their views, which I don't think is true at all. You have to just be modeling a kind of discourse that people can connect to get those voters, not a Trump supporter, but the voters who claim, you know, the ones watching you and watching Flagrant and are saying like, oh, I like 50% of what this guy says. And that might be enough for me.
1: Most people are one issue voters. I think.
2: Yeah, depending on the cycle. I mean, well, it's the economy, stupid. Every time.
1: Always. That's right.
3: Well, what about you on the other side, right? Like, you're not running for office. You are having these conversations. You talk about, like, grace under fire in your book. And I know, like, Trump has, like, said different things about you specifically. Like, not even about your takes, but about you as a person and what you do.
2: Yeah.
3: What's the line where you're like, I understand we got to talk across the table, but like, I genuinely just don't like this person because the attacks get so personal. You just don't want to give the platform. Like there's no real way to a conversation with a certain person.
2: Yeah. I mean, I think for everybody, it's a very personal decision. I mean, I can't control what President Trump wants to say about me or anybody on TV, you know, and he watches too much television and he should be busier fundamentally is my feeling about it. But I think that there are ways if you are going to have that conversation, if you decide that it's worthwhile to you, that you can better understand how what they're saying about you and why they're saying it. So in the chapter where I talk about these Trump attacks, it was important to me to work on figuring out what it is that he was actually saying and how seriously I would take it. And I ended up with this tip or maxim from the book that a criticism on style is actually a win on substance. So that when people can't deal with the content of what you're saying, they'll start picking on something surface. And they'll say, oh, it's her voice. Or it's her, he said, jittery presentation. And those are things that I'm self-conscious about. And he's very good at reading the room that way, which I think is why his nicknames, at least earlier on, I think they've gotten a little dull, frankly. But they always hit because they were things that people were already concerned about or that others would recognize. But when you are diving into these contentious conversations, I think being able to really parse what the criticisms mean and how important they are, depending who they're coming from and how they're expressed to you, is really crucial.
1: Yeah, I saw you say when somebody interrupts you on the five, that means you take that as evidence that you're winning.
2: Yeah.
1: I, you know, you've done a bunch of these. What other little tells are there that let you know somebody realizes like, oh, you got them?
2: Well, definitely that an interruption is verification that you're on the right path and to keep going. But to also counter that interruption with some sort of connective tissue moment. So a little jab back or something with a bit of humor so that people can also see and you can even feel we're actually in this together. I already said to, you know, think in averages and not in anecdotes. I think, you know, I have a background in political polling and research. So doing, creating database stories is what I do. But I think that's especially important for women when you go into these hostile venues, but even in your personal life, at your job, you know, wherever it is, to kind of have that armor. The soft start, which we talked about, looking for what could connect you before you bring up what could tear you apart or how you feel differently about it. Spending time in uncomfortable places, I think, is really important, and we don't do enough of it. And it can be an easy thing, right, in your community, or, you know, start eating at a different kind of place, or, you know, who you're talking to if you're going to a sporting event or you're at a social event. I have a lot in the book about my time in college and my time in grad school and how often I pushed myself to be uncomfortable so that I could grow from that. You know, I'm obviously present as quite an extrovert and I'm on TV for a living, but my insides are very introverted. Well, I actually hear that with a lot of people who do comedy. Like, that is this great release for you.
3: Right. Because naturally very introverted. I seem very extroverted because I know how to be that way. You know, we have to connect with people, have to talk to people, have to show a personality, but really stay the f*** away from me. Like, that's how I really am. Like, but not like bad, but it's just like introvert.
2: Yeah,
3: like,
2: and need that inner peace and that space.
3: Yes.
2: Yeah.
3: To re-energize and stuff.
2: Right.
1: Well, go get the book, I Disagree, Winning Arguments Without Losing Friends. It's available everywhere you buy books now.
4: That's right.
2: Yeah. Thank you for joining us today. Thank you guys so much.
4: Appreciate you. Jessica Tarlo.
2: I'm never going to look like that again.
3: Why?
2: I mean, like, that's a really good picture. You look fine now. You look the same right now.
5: Your hair's a little shorter, like, but you're giving today.
2: All right, great. So I look like that every day. Go buy the book. Thank you, guys.
6: Yeah. It's Jessica Tarlo. It's The Breakfast Club. Good morning.
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24: Good morning. I'm Anna Rivera. Happening today, the Fayetteville man accused of shooting three women in a crime spree across the city is back in court. Robert Page is accused of shooting his girlfriend back on August 30th. Authorities say he then took off in her car, sped to a Hardee's parking lot, tried carjacking a couple, and shot a woman. From there, he's accused of driving to a Food Lion and striking again, shooting another woman in the face. Page is now facing felony charges. This morning, the countdown is on, just 48 days until the midterm elections, and Cumberland County is getting ready. Today, election officials start putting voting machines through the paces. It's called logic and accuracy testing, making sure every unit counts every vote. Testing continues until every machine passes. These are the same machines voters will see on Election Day, November 3rd. Meantime, President Trump is coming to North Carolina today to campaign for U.S. Senate candidate Michael Whatley. His visit comes as the closely watched race for North Carolina's U.S. Senate seat is heating up. The latest poll from Elon University shows former former North Carolina Governor Roy Cooper with an 11-point lead over Whatley. Trump will speak at 7 p.m. at the municipal airport in Gastonia, Whatley's childhood home. We'll have coverage on Eyewitness News.
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3: This morning, we're starting out nice and comfortably once again, with temperatures beginning in the upper 50s and lower 60s for most of the area. A warming trend starts today. It is not going to be overwhelming, though. The humidity still stays within a fairly comfortable range. Highs today in the mid to upper 80s, with overnight lows in the low to mid 60s. We'll be hotter with highs near 90 Thursday and the chance for a few stray evening showers. I'm meteorologist Chris Michaels with WRAL, Fayetteville's local weather station.
0: Right now in downtown Fayetteville, 68 degrees and mostly clear. And now back to the Breakfast Club on the Big Stick, Foxy 99.

0: morning, everybody. It's DJ Envy, Jess Hilarious, Charlamagne Tha God. We are the Breakfast Club. Let's get to the latest with Lauren.
1: Lauren becoming a straight fan. Tell her.
0: She gets them from somebody that knows somebody.
2: She gets the details.
3: I'm the homegirl that knows a little bit about everything.
2: She be having the latest on this. Let's say I'm
4: 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The latest with Lauren LaRosa.
2: Sometimes you have facts, sometimes you have details, sometimes you have a little bit of everything.
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4: on The Breakfast Club. Talk to me.
3: All right, y'all. So today, Nia Long will be receiving her star on the Hollywood Walk of Fame.
0: Hey, baby girl.
3: Yes. I mean, it's Nia Long. Like, what else do we have to say here? Like, she is the girl. But she'll be receiving that. That'll happen today in L.A. Her ceremony will go down. She's going to be getting the star in the motion pictures category with producer Graham King and Snoop Dogg among the people who are scheduled to speak on her behalf. So, yeah, congratulations to her. Congratulations to Nia Long.
2: Yeah, salute
3: and
2: to Nia Long, back. Man.
3: Yeah, we'll be back with that. Like, when the ceremony happens and people speak or whatever, we'll, you know, come back tomorrow and be able to, like, hear from her and the people that spoke in her honor as well, too, as we, you know, continue to celebrate her.
2: That's right. Salute to Nia Long. Salute to my good sister, Marvette Brittle, too. She's headed out there as well, because, you know, her and Nia Long are extremely good friends.
3: Yes. I asked you this off air, Charlamagne, because yesterday I was thinking probably how she felt because, you know, she's had such a long career, how she felt the day before getting that star because it's such a big moment. And I was like, are you going to cry when you get yours? How you gonna feel the day before?
2: I have no idea, but I'll know this time next year.
3: So fire.
1: Yes, yep. For the tears.
2: Yeah.
1: You better cry. Come on now.
3: Not yes for the tears.
2: I mean, I don't know how I'm gonna feel, but next year,
0: he gonna cry.
2: This time next year.
1: Yes, because black men do cry.
2: Yes, we
1: and
2: do.
1: It's okay.
3: Black men do cry. Yes. Well, speaking of black men, Pusha T and Pharrell, they launched Grinding. It is a coffee business that they're going to have going down. And they are launching it with two VIP events here in New York City. So they're going to bring together people from music, fashion, entertainment, all of the things. But I thought that Grinding as a coffee company was like so genius for them. And I didn't know that Pusha T was like so into coffees. I watched this interview he did with Complex where they took him around to different coffee shops to try the coffee. And he was like rating them and he was comparing it to the coffee that they're like going to be putting out for people to purchase. And he talks about some of the flavors and stuff like that. And he's really, really like into it. So
2: yeah, I'm not a coffee guy. My wife is a coffee guy. I don't do coffee at all. I do green tea. That's about it.
0: But yeah, no, yeah. I don't do coffee.
2: My oldest daughter's a coffee person too. She get that from her mama. Like daily. Yeah, I'm not a coffee person.
1: I love coffee. Coffee it serves as a detox for me. It always makes me go.
0: It feels like everything does that. When you eat up here, you're always running out. But
1: anyways, Lauren, is there anything else
2: you don't even have a
3: call, buddy.
2: You can't hold
0: nothing at all.
3: No, but I did say that though when I saw the Complex interview. I was like, I know they had to poop after because they were trying like 4 to 5 different coffees.
1: That's a lot of coffee.
3: Yes. All right. Now, as we head on to the next story, yesterday, I got the privilege to sit down with Kirk Franklin. He did a private listening event for his new album, I Am What I Am, that will be out this fall. So I can't give you all the features and things like that, but what I can give you guys is an exclusive listen to the conversation.
2: We
3: some
2: know
3: parts
2: who
3: of
2: on
3: it.
2: That album, Jesus. God.
3: Like, wait, when you said that, I got so quiet because I'm like, did
1: don't
3: I tell him you about to say something?
1: Say
3: I'm not supposed
1: time.
3: To say nothing.
1: I can't wait for it, though.
3: But yes, yeah, you can't. Well, first of all, the album in full is going to drop in the fall, right? It's a 2-disc project. It's his first time doing a 2-disc project. But he has a single, another single, because there's one out right now, Thank You, with Clark. That has a feature on it. That the new feature will drop next Friday with a very well-known voice that you guys are going to be excited about. But let's get into the conversation. So on the 2-disc project, he starts off disc one very, very vulnerable. I can't wait till you guys hear. He's talking about a lot of the personal things we've seen him experience and things we didn't know about, like some of the burdens of being such a big figure in culture and gospel music, but also some of the family things we've witnessed with like him and his son, you know, how his career has impacted his marriage a bit. And on the second disc, I realized that he starts it so upbeat. And I was asking him about like the duality between that and just kind of how it's been carrying all of that. And I asked him about how it is like being kind to himself. And we'll get into that audio. But right now we have the audio from a audience member who, after listening to
2: she
3: this,
2: said, we ain't got no audio. That's why. That's why I thought you was talking so much. Oh, that's why you were talking. You were trying to kill time.
3: Can you let me do what I'm doing?
2: No, you got to tell me.
0: Yeah, you were talking to circles.
3: Yeah. I'm sorry, y'all, because I'm trying to throw the things that aren't there. But we do have a audio from the audience. So we opened it up after we listened to all this music, and Kirk Franklin took us to church, and there was an audience member who asked Kirk Franklin about what did Kirk Franklin have to kill in himself.
2: Can we hear from Kirk already? God damn,
3: continue to be who he is. Go ahead. Don't cuss when I'm talking about Kirk Franklin.
6: I was in tears by one of the songs. I Am What I Am, the album title. What's the message to the world about who you are that is who you are?
7: I am blessed and broken. I'm a child of God. I am a flawed representative. I am happy and healing. I am a love of Jesus. I also welcome smoke. I am confrontational, but I'm also compassionate. You know, I'm not afraid to fight, but I am very eager to love. Mm. I am so okay now at this stage in my life with me. I'm so comfortable now.
8: Kirk Franklin is Amen. The one. He will forever and always be my favorite gospel artist, but I never realized how much he sounded like Ghost, St. Patrick, James.
0: Everything doesn't revolve around that series. Don't you?
2: Now you sound like Amari Hardwick. You do.
0: Yeah. Sound like he was praying. I closed my eyes for a second.
3: He always sound like he praying. He has that voice. Mm-hmm. But yeah, you guys can go and listen to that conversation in full on the Latest with Lauren LaRosa, the podcast, because it was a great conversation. And when the project drops, I know that there's going to be a lot of conversation around it. I feel like this is going to be, I mean, he's always nominated for things, but I definitely mm-hmm. see like Grammy nominated for this project. Like,
2: Marilla
3: it
2: on the
3: really
2: album,
3: amazing.
2: Right? That's what's Hallelujah.
3: I don't know.
2: You said that earlier.
3: No, I didn't.
8: That was behind the scenes.
3: I didn't say that.
8: Oh, no, that was when the interview
3: I didn't say that.
0: Maybe when the interview was playing?
8: It was.
3: I don't know what he's talking about. All right, y'all. That's the latest. It's brought to you by Top Dog Law. It's built for tough. Top Dog Law is built for tough cases. 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
0: You all right, Lo?
8: This is not a real place.
0: It's not.
8: He did all she could do to protect that. And here you go. Lord.
0: Oh, boy. She was talking in circles. Oh, my goodness. Sorry, Lo. All right. When we come back, we got the People's Choice Mix. It's the Breakfast Club. Good morning. Good job, Sharla.
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2: 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It's a gang of us in here who tryna spend some rents over 200. 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Once I pay for the baby, you can leave. My little

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0: Yeah.
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1: 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Yeah. Get y'all mushed, smushed. Yeah, 21, the biggest.

0: 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It's time for Donkey of the Day.
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1: Donkey of the Day for Wednesday, September 16th.

0: some patience, because this story is exactly why you can't just read headlines, okay? Sometimes the headlines sound so damn ridiculous that your supercomputer in your skull, stops putin', okay? And I'm sure when you saw that the FBI changed its hiring policy so that bestiality is no longer necessarily an automatic disqualifier, you said, excuse me? Okay, some of y'all are just hearing this for the first time, so let's go to ABC News for the report, please.
1: A fiery hearing on Capitol Hill today featuring name-calling, personal attacks, and yes, talk of prostitution for starters in front of the Senate Judiciary Committee. FBI Director Kash Patel defending a recent policy change in hiring to not automatically disqualify some job applicants at the Bureau who participated in, yes, previous prostitution or even bestiality. A topic sparking plenty of curious questioning across party lines.
2: We did not want to punish victims of bestiality, victims who were trafficked. We did not want to make it an automatic disqualification for the FBI to consider you.
3: Tell me what it said before.
2: It automatically disqualified any individual who participated on either side of it. Obviously, we are never going to hire the criminal.
3: The side of what? The bestiality?
2: Yes.
3: So you disqualified the animal?
0: Bam.
2: Well, I don't think we have great canines, but we're not going to disqualify.
3: I understand. I'm trying to understand why you did this.
0: Look, there are certain things that I thought automatically eliminated you from certain jobs. And if you're applying to the FBI and somewhere in your background, somebody has to ask you about your sexual history with animals, I feel like we can stop the interview. Okay, but here's where this story gets more complicated and why, in my opinion, this wasn't a good faith Senate hearing. Okay, Senator John Kennedy questioned Kash Patel about this, and Patel's explanation was that the FBI changed the policy because there could be people who were victims of human trafficking who were forced to participate in sexual acts involving animals. Kash's position was that someone shouldn't automatically lose the opportunity to work for the FBI because of something horrific that was done to them or something they were forced to do. Guess what? I agree with that. Okay, if somebody was trafficked, abused, and forced into doing something, that person is a victim, and you cannot punish somebody for the rest of their life for something another human being forced him to do. So Kash Patel isn't getting donkey of the day because he wants to protect victims. He's getting the biggest hee-haw because why in the hell didn't you just write the policy that way? Okay, that's why they're calling you incompetent, Kash. You're the FBI director. Words matter, okay? Words matter with the FBI, period. Definitions matter. Distinctions matter. Being an FBI agent is all about understanding distinctions. You got to know the difference between a suspect and a witness, a victim and a perpetrator, legal or illegal, okay? Evidence or allegation. You have to be clear, okay? If what you mean is a victim of trafficking or abuse will not be automatically disqualified for conduct they were forced to participate in, you gotta write that out. Okay, why are we creating language broad enough that the director of the FBI has to sit before the United States Senate explaining the circumstances under which somebody was doing the no pants dance with a puppy? Okay, somebody that was doing the no pants dance with a puppy might not automatically prevent them from joining the FBI. Why is that a conversation? Okay, that's why people think America is an unserious place. Victims deserve context. Okay, if somebody was forced to do something, that's different from somebody choosing to do it. Okay, I don't know why that's difficult to understand. Context will always matter. There are some behaviors society has every right to treat as extremely serious when somebody voluntarily chooses to engage in them, and that's why this policy needed to be written with surgical precision. Okay, because when people hear bestiality is no longer an automatic disqualifier for the FBI, they're not thinking about a trafficking victim. They're thinking somebody was clapping the cheeks of a cheetah. Okay, that's what people hear. And that's not the public's fault, Kash Patel, because leadership isn't just having the right intention. If I got to spend 10 minutes explaining why something that sounds completely insane actually makes sense under one extremely specific circumstance, that's your fault. Okay, you had an exception designed to protect victims, but instead of making the exception unmistakably about victims, you created a national conversation about whether people who voluntarily do the hanky panky with pandas should be eligible to work for the FBI. How did we get here? Okay, not automatically disqualified does not mean automatically qualified. Those are two completely different things. And if you're keeping score, the FBI can still investigate someone's background and evaluate their conduct and determine if that person shouldn't be anywhere near

0: federal badge. So why turn this into something it isn't? And that's why they was grilling you in that Senate hearing, Cash. Okay, they could have set you up to explain the policy, all right? But that's not what they wanted to do. They wanted to prove you weren't qualified for the position, and you gave them all the fuel they needed, okay? The FBI had what Patel says was a legitimate concern. I think it's a legitimate concern about protecting victims from being punished for acts they were forced to participate in. And somehow that legitimate concern got translated into a policy debate where United States senators are asking the FBI director about bestiality. Sometimes your intentions aren't the problem. Your execution is. Okay, you can mean well and communicate terribly. Please give FBI Director Cash Patel the sweet sounds of the Hamiltones.
1: Oh, now you are the donkey of the day. Ooh, you are the donkey of the day. Yee-haw.
2: All right. Well, thank you for that donkey today.
0: Yes, ma'am.
2: Now, all right, when we come back, we got the positive note and more, so don't move. It's The Breakfast Club. Good morning.

0: Morning, everybody. It's DJ Envy, Just Hilarious, Charlamagne Tha God. We are The Breakfast Club. Now, salute to Danielle Brooks for joining us.
1: That's my girl.
2: Yeah, salute to my
0: What's the name of her film?
1: Huh?
2: It's called what? If I Go, Will They Miss Me.
1: Exactly.
2: Salute to South Carolina's own Danielle Brooks, man.
1: Oh, she from South Carolina with you?
2: Big South Carolina.
1: Crazy.
2: Okay.
1: I had the whole conversation.
0: Oh, you wasn't here. I forgot, I wasn't here, but I love her so much.
1: Yeah. And she been killing it so far in New York Fashion Week.
0: Yes, she has. And Jessica Tarlow for joining us.
2: Yeah, Jessica Tarlow's new book, I Disagree, Winning Arguments Without Losing Friends, is out right now. I really enjoy Jessica's perspective. She comes on Fox News. Well, she comes on Fox News, and she comes on The Five every day. And it's like she's the lone liberal at a table full of extremely right conservatives, but she always holds her own, man. So salute to Jessica Tarlow.
0: All right. When we come back, we got the positive note and more, so don't move. It's The Breakfast Club. Good morning.

0: DJ Envy, Just Hilarious, Charlamagne Tha God. We are The Breakfast Club. It's time to get up out of here. Jess?
1: Yo, I got shows September 25.
2: I got shows. I got shows in different area
0: code.
1: Yo, y'all are so childish. Yeah, so Atlantic City, make sure you get your tickets at JessHilariousOfficial.com. I will be at the Harris Casino Friday, September 25th. So get your tickets. I got meet and greet. I will be having a meet and greet, and I will have books on hand plus merch, y'all. Run it up, Atlantic City. I'll see y'all.
0: All right, Charlamagne, you got a positive note?
2: I do, man. Listen, you don't have to rush just because others seem ahead, all right? Keep moving at your own pace. Trust your journey. And remember that steady progress is still progress, man. I saw this on the Healing Guide this morning. You know I love the Healing Guide, but turtles don't rush or stress, all right? They don't care who's ahead. They just keep moving, taking one step at a time through calm and chaos. They always reach the shore because speed doesn't determine progress. Patience does. You don't need to sprint, man. Just keep going. Slow progress is still progress, and peace will always outlast pressure. Have a great day.
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That's when I knew that your heart was scarring. 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

0: 1999, the big stick. You are inside the Doll's House with me, Baby Doll. That was Kendrick with Humble. And on the way, DJ Ruckus with the first half of your midday party mix powered by Guns Plus Spring Lake and Guns Plus 2 on Rafer Road. 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
0: It's Baby Doll from Foxy 99. 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
12: 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Roy Cooper will stand up to Trump and his Republican allies and put North Carolina families first. 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
5: 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You in the mix with my boy DJ Ruckus. 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

0: Funk 299, the big stick. 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It is a free community event. 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If you're interested, hit me up, 910-323-9936. 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

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Well, yes, it is. You know, Fayetteville's own Baby Rose recently won a Grammy with Leon Thomas, and she's going to be honored along with all the other Fayetteville legends Wednesday, September 23rd at Segra Stadium, 2 to 6 p.m. Our 2-6 homecoming flowers for legends. 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I know you got

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That's when I knew that your heart was scarring. 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

0: 1699. That is Jack Harlow, Loving on Me. 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But don't forget, before all of that, if you head over to Seabrook Auditorium from 10 a.m. till noon, the same day, September 23rd, Fayetteville State University and Dreamville are bringing hip-hop history right to the campus with the Fall Off Magazine Conversation Live. You get to hear directly from the creative minds behind J. Cole's limited edition publication, including Dreamville Creative Director Felton Brown, Art Director Walter C. Barnett. They're going to dive deep into the making of the 144-page collectible, digging into Cole's Fayetteville roots and what it really takes to build a career behind the scenes in music, media, and marketing. Big shout out to my boy Kim Jones, always doing positive things in the community. He organized this event. Seats are limited to the general public and students must reserve a spot. So head over to the FSU campus event page or check out the university's social channels and RSVP today. Don't miss out. You're going to be in your feelings. I got Future, Tim, Zeddy Will, and Glorilla all coming up inside the Doll's House on Foxy 99.
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23: 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Meanwhile, Republicans in Washington are focused on supporting Trump's tariffs and his war, which have pushed prices even higher. North Carolina families are paying more. So Washington, D.C. should be focused on bringing costs down. Roy Cooper will stand up to Trump and his Republican allies and put North Carolina families first. Early voting is October 15th through the 31st, and Election Day is Tuesday, November 3rd. Make a plan to vote for Roy Cooper.
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0: DJ D-Rock is on the way. He's got tickets for Apple Chill. And I want to remind you, next Wednesday is going to be the time of your life. Hear me? First of all, it's J. Cole Week in the Bill. Second of all, at 10 a.m. Seabrook Auditorium, hear directly from the creative mind behind J. Cole's limited edition publication, including Dreamville creative director Felton Brown, art director Walter C. Barnett. They'll dive deep into the making of the 144-page collectible called Fayetteville Roots and what it really takes to build a career behind the scenes in the music, media, and marketing industry. Huge shout out to my boy Kim Jones for sending this info my way. 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So head over to the FSU campus event page or check out the university's social channels and RSVP today. And after that, come on over to Flowers for Legends, the 2-6 homecoming at Segra from 2 to 6. All those details are on Foxy99.com.
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13: Costs keep rising with no end in sight. 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Meanwhile, Republicans in Washington are focused on supporting Trump's tariffs and his war, which have pushed prices even higher. North Carolina families are paying more, so Washington, D.C. should be focused on bringing costs down. Roy Cooper will stand up to Trump and his Republican allies and put North Carolina families first. Early voting is October 15th through the 31st, and Election Day is Tuesday, November 3rd. Make a plan to vote for Roy Cooper.
14: 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I'm running for Senate, and I approve this message.
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all the hoes jacking. Beat steady knocking. 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

0: 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Money in the bank. 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
1: Message.
0: Shout out what you drink. 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
1: Message.
0: Shout out what you drink. 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
19: Costs keep rising with no end in sight. 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He will restore the Affordable Care Act tax credits so that families don't have to keep facing steep insurance premium hikes. Meanwhile, Republicans in Washington are focused on supporting Trump's tariffs and his war, which have pushed prices even higher. North Carolina families are paying more, so Washington, D.C. should be focused on bringing costs down. Roy Cooper will stand up to Trump and his Republican allies and put North Carolina families first. Early voting is October 15th through the 31st, and Election Day is Tuesday, November 3rd. Make a plan to vote for Roy Cooper.
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0: 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Hey, y'all gotta give me a second real quick. I'm running a fantasy league. I've been doing this for like 4 years now. But I offered a trade. Well, let me rephrase that. Let me take that back. I have DK Metcalf on my roster, and I asked in my group chat, hey, who want DK Metcalf? Somebody made me an offer, and now the whole group don't like it. So now I'm trying, you know what I'm saying? Like, they think I'm trying to rig the league and everything else. I ain't trying to rig the league. I'm just trying to be a great negotiator. I ain't out here trying to cause no problems. Anyway, enough about me. It's all about you. Virgos, I need for you to check in. Show up, show out. 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If you're celebrating the birthday all Virgo season, I want to know who you are. Hit me up. 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If you are too shy to call, you can add us on social media at Foxy99NC. 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So happy birthday to him and happy birthday to you. 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And I want to hook somebody up because I'm in a great mood. It's the 20th anniversary for Apple Chill, and I have a family four-pack. 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

0: TT from Red Springs. What's your plans looking like on September 26th?
1: Well, hopefully I'll be at this Apple Chill.
0: Well, I need for you to turn all the way up because you are caller number 9. You're going to Apple Chill.
1: Okay, then.
0: You have 3 friends you're taking or 3 family members?
1: Yeah, I got somebody in mind.
0: Go ahead and shout them out.
1: It's going to be my daughter and my best friend.
0: And what about me?
1: You're going to be in there.
0: I'm messing with you. Hey, listen, you're going to Apple Chill, Trina, plenty much more. You get to see all the nice cars, a lot of different performances. How are we feeling?
1: Oh, yeah.
0: So don't hang up. I want to hook you up with these passes, but let everybody know for me first. What's your number one station for hip-hop and R&B?
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